0: got George Burge, Luke Bryan on Country Nights Live. Got Tucker Wetmore coming up next. Here is how he got into music.
1: Yeah, so I was in Montana. I was playing football. Stayed there for about a year. I was asking God for a sign towards the end of it. You know, it was all going great, and that was my plan, but I was asking God for a sign, and then I got that sign with a broken leg, and then I moved back home, and then I found music again because my mom was like, hey, just that'll help you. That'll help you find your answers that you need, and so I sat down, wrote my first song that day, and I didn't look back. And I said, I want to do this, so I moved to Nashville.
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Growing up, John Morgan was actually in a bluegrass band with his cousins touring a bunch of festivals and stuff. 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

0: Can't wait for Luke Bryan's Crash My Playa Festival coming up this next year. Because Dustin Lynch is the official mayor again. You know it's going to be a good time when he's up there spinning, doing his thing. Here's Brighton Rhodes.
1: Yeah.

0: Hardy, Eric Church, Morgan Wallen, and Tim McGraw. It's MacArthur on Country Nights Live. Hardy talking a little bit here about being on his first ever private jet flight featuring, get this, nonstop gambling.
1: Well, it's our first time, though. Don't get me wrong. We don't do that all the time, but that was the only way that we could get from Rome, Georgia, to Los Angeles to make it to Jimmy Kimmel the next day without there being, you know, any risk of it not happening. And so when I found out we were doing that, I was like, let's go. We played craps the entire time. It was a 4-hour flight. Yeah. We played the entire time. It was so fun.
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3: 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Yeah.

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Atlas is going to be joining us on Country Nights Live tomorrow. One of his favorite songs, this one right here. It's Jordan Davis with Bar None.

0: from Chase Matthew, talking a little about the writing process on that one.
1: So the writing process on Holding It Down was a lot of fun. I had a couple buddies send me this song. They were like, we started on this. What do you think about it? And I was like, dude, this has got like, this is exactly what I want my next album to sound like, which is coming out this summer. You're hearing it here first. But yeah, I mean, it's the process was really cool. We got a lot of our friends, a lot of our Ignition writers on it as well. And I think it's always cool to write with your friends. So yeah, I'm excited to have them.
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Get social with us, too. We know you're doom scrolling. We see you. 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

With so many country artists starting to act right now, doing TV shows, Luke Holmes says he's sticking to country music. No acting for him. Here's Be By You. Got a

0: I had a chat about that song. He said it's Big Summer Fun. I decided that I was going to nickname him Big Summer Fun. But really, truly, he doesn't want to be known as just the party guy in country music.
1: I think a lot of times I get kind of coined as the party guy and all that, which is fun. I mean, I love having that in my repertoire. But when I look at songs that I write and I've written in the past that talk about just small town life, the nuances of growing up in small town life and the ups and downs that go with that, I think country music's always told the story of the American journey.
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music. 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

We're going to be hearing, I think, a lot from this guy in the future. Zach John King. Yeah, three names right there. Kind of hard to spit out. Zach John King. Here's Get to Drinking.

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1: Jordan Davis had a wild moment at the Canadian border, briefly detained because someone in Indiana with his name has outstanding charges. Davis laughed it off, made his show in Ontario, and says Border Patrol was just doing their job. Dylan Scott's little boy stole the show at the Greenlee Stampede. Fans kept handing the two-year-old dollar bills during Check Yes or No, and Dylan joked, Barron made a whole dollar before the kid went back for even more. And Brandon Lake says he never turns down a chance to work with country artists, calling his recent collabs with Jelly Roll, Cody Johnson, and Lady Wilson offerings and saying, God loves collaboration. That's your Country Nights Live news update. I'm Bev Rainey.
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18: A better life with Dr. Sanjay Gupta.
19: We talk a lot here about ultra-processed foods and the many ways in which they can negatively impact your health. They've been linked to weight gain, obesity, type 2 diabetes, cardiovascular disease, even cancer. And now a new study out of UCSF found that high ultra-processed food intake was associated with something called intramuscular fat, which is exactly what it sounds like. That's fat inside your muscles, which can cause them to become weaker. Now, in this particular study, the researchers noticed more wear and tear and pain in people's knees because of weakened thigh muscles. Cutting back on ultra-processed foods isn't easy. The CDC estimates at least half the calories in our diet come from ultra-processed foods. But if you're looking to eat cleaner, cutting out sugar-sweetened beverages, that may be the best number one thing you can do to try and get started. I'm Dr. Sanjay Gupta, helping you live a better life.
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Time to take your medicine. Just got a request for Megan Maroney. She considered actually naming the album instead of Cloud Nine Medicine, but, you know, then it would have been 3 M's. Megan Maroney's Medicine. Anyway.

0: I talked to Stephen Wilson Jr. about exactly what Gary means to him.
1: You know, we're going to need our Garys, and I think the world is seeing technology move exponentially fast, and it can be a little scary, especially for Gary. And in these small towns, like these Garys, I fear, are going to be left behind and are perhaps going extinct, like the polar bear. Like a polar gear. But yeah, like we're going to need our Garys. I think at the end of the day, like, you know, there's still going to be septic tanks. And when your septic tank blows, like AI ain't going to do nothing. You're going to need a guy. And that guy's going to be Gary.
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0: happened to me. Russell Dickerson, who I just absolutely love his wife. I love their marriage together. Here he is giving some really smart marriage advice.
1: I think it's always about humility. You know, it's always about apologizing first and not letting any sort of disagreement or anything linger. Because the longer it goes, the more resentment there is, the harder it is to say, I'm sorry. We always say, we'd rather be one than the one who won.
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1: He's a ranch hand in a pinch, man. 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

Morgan and Don't We There? Tyler Reese here, and for Justin, the overnight ride. He'll be back for the 4th of July. Hudson Westbrook, Lone Star, through and through, just 22 years old. The album Texas Forever, Painted You Pretty. There's

0: This is the Overnight Ride. Tyler Reeson for Justin. The number in the studio, 615-737-1033. I was lucky enough through most of my, well, school days of dodging summer school, but that was always, I felt like a curse at the end of the school year in late May. They'd be like, guess what? Summer school. You're like, no. Haley's done teaching summer school the way it sounds. What grade do you teach anyway, Haley?
1: Fourth grade.
0: How was that?
1: It was fine, but it was busy.
0: Yeah. What's some of the funniest things you saw students do at summer school this year?
1: Well, today we had water day, and they had water balloon fights. And I had one kid like put like five balloons over another kid's head and bust it. It was
0: kind of
1: funny.
0: Wow. Is he in the gifted and talented?
1: Is it what?
0: I said, is he in the gifted and talented section of the class?
1: He's in the trouble section of the class.
0: Oh, no. Well, maybe he's not challenged enough and you need to challenge him more and he wouldn't be smashing balloons over his friends' heads.
1: Yeah.
0: Haley, I think this is on you. We're going to turn this around. Is that how parent-teacher conferences go sometimes?
1: Sometimes it's a roller coaster.
0: I can't imagine.
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Trey Pendley on the overnight ride. You know, Ian Munsick has a great saying, if you're going to play in Texas, you got to have a Timmy in the band. I thought it was Fiddle. Well, his fiddle player's name is Timmy. Love is blind. You.

0: Kane Brown still nursing that eyebrow back. I saw some posts on Instagram. He's clearly getting a little loopy. He needs to get back out on the course. 23 stitches later, the overnight ride.
1: It's 9 o'clock.

0: It's Tyler Reese in for Justin, 615-737-1033, the number here in the studio. A lot of weddings this time of year. Taylor Swift's big wedding coming up. And a big 4th of July weekend. Wedding's always a popular choice. Popular time to get married. Why not? Everybody's already together anyway, because it's the 4th, right? Now, Catherine, you guys got married this summer. Was it a big one?
1: Not really. I had a small wedding, very, very small. So just very close friends and family, and it was perfect.
0: That sounds perfect for sure. We ended up eloping, which was a very good experience.
1: Perfect. That's awesome.
0: Now, what did you say over there? Brian, what we got cooking in wedding land?
2: This coming weekend, my stepbrother has a vow renewal.
0: Ooh. Renewing the vows?
2: So, yeah.
0: It sounds like you should be ready to pull out the pocketbook if you're headed to a wedding this year. This says it's at least $600 to attend a wedding? Seriously?
2: You know how much it's going to cost me? Gas money to drive down to Gullitsville or wherever it is.
3: Shifters, those that drive the big rigs, and all of you that just can't sleep. The Overnight Ride will be right back.
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14: A better life with Dr. Sanjay Gupta.
15: I'm feeling lucky to have my college-age kids home with me for a few weeks this summer. And one of the things I know we're going to be talking about, AI. I've started to use it more often at the hospital to get fresh takes on patient problems that I'm trying to solve. And for my girls, well, I know that they are navigating college now with these new powerful tools. Something, frankly, that you and I couldn't have even imagined when we were in school. But while it may be tempting to outsource your studying and your work to these large language models, I beg you not to. And that's because AI chatbots tend to reproduce what researchers call weird viewpoints. That's an acronym: Western, educated, industrialized, rich, and democratic. Look, AI isn't going away, and admittedly, it can be a really powerful tool, but you don't want it doing your thinking for you. I'm Dr. Sanjay Gupta, helping you live a better life.
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Shame Prophet, long live country. Shame the pride of Columbia, Tennessee. The overnight ride at Tyler Rain for Justin is back tomorrow for the 4th with new music from the band Perry.

Luke Combs, Be By You. He's going international. Month of July hitting Sweden, Paris, on Amsterdam, and then Ireland. I'd love to be on that tour. It's the Overnight Ride, Jason Aldean. She said,

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Your boozy, some good news on the overnight ride. It's Tyler Reese in for Justin. He's back tomorrow for the 4th of July right around the corner. It's Megan Maroney, Cloud 9, the tour, the album This Is Medicine.

0: Danny and Carry On, the overnight ride. It's Tyler Eason for Justin. 615-737-1033, the number here in the studio. Guilty pleasure foods that you probably have too much of, judging by, well, other people's standards. It's always other people's standards. For me, it's, I usually use way too much sour cream whenever sour cream is involved.
1: Ew, gross, but yeah.
0: You don't like sour cream?
1: Heck no.
0: Why?
1: Sour cream and cheese.
0: Cheese. Wow.
1: I don't like cheese. I'm not a cheese girl. Only if it's like...
0: What are you...
1: It's not probably real, but it's like queso.
0: Are you...
1: And that's it.
0: Practicing terrorism on dairy products? What's the problem over there?
1: It's a texture thing. It's gross. It's gooey. It's... Nope. No cheese for me. I will take it off my pizza and then put my toppings back on.
0: Really?
1: Yes.
0: That is really, really messed up.
1: I will get extra sauce, extra toppings, but you have to put it with cheese or it doesn't bake right, so then you have to take the cheese off and put your toppings back on, or else it gets dried out.
0: Wow.
1: I know. I'm an odd duck, right?
0: This is very hard to do. I'm almost speechless. This is very difficult.
1: That's probably pretty hard to do for you, too.
0: Oh, yeah. She's got jokes, ladies and gentlemen.
1: I do.
2: We get you through the night, or the early morning, depending on your perspective. The overnight ride will be right back.
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Chase Matthews holding it down on the overnight ride. It's Sal Harris holding it down for Justin until he's back for the 4th of July. And Luke Combs celebrating the 4th in Sweden. Yeah. He'll be in Sweden, the International League of the Tour. Then it's Paris, then Amsterdam, then Ireland, and beyond. How do I get on that tour? It's Luke Combs.

Gavin Adcock in Wannabe. You know, it's not a Gavin Adcock show until he takes his shirt off. It's just the way Gavin Adcock rolls. New music, The Overnight Ride. Corey and Co., It's a Rocky Mountain Low. That.

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0: Caroline Jones, the overnight ride. Tyler Eason for Justin, 615-737-1033, the number here in the studio. 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

Ella and Morgan and I Can't Love You Anymore. The Overnight Ride. It's Tyler Reese, John Party, his beautiful family, lovely wife, Summer Fodd. The daughter is just adorable. You got to get the stanky leg out for this one. You get to dance with the boots off. And John Party.

Charles Wesley Godwin and Luke Combs there. That's a great one. Better That Way on the Overnight Ride. I do get into Halloween, not like some people who go way into Halloween, but they're going to be excited about this. A new Summerween collection. Summerween. You weenies, we'll dive into that. Give me two songs. Megan's got the beautiful things.

0: The Overnight Ride, 615-737-1033. The number here in the studio, Tyler in for Justin for a few days. Is your job safe from AI, you think? Well, I think what we're finding out is a lot of people try to put AI in the place of humans and then realize, this isn't going as smoothly as we thought it would. But what do I know? I mean, you know, this is not AI. I am not AI. You cannot replicate this brilliance with computers. Now, Rachel, you think your job's safe from AI?
1: Yeah. Yeah, I onboard new hires.
0: So you onboard new hires.
1: Yeah.
0: There is a list here of what they thought was the safest jobs from AI. It went from hairdressers to politicians to teachers. Massage therapists, of course. And then I didn't know we still called these people that, undertakers? Really?
1: I feel like funeral service.
0: You're like funeral home director or something? But, I guess they always do joke that they will never go out of business because...
1: Right. Everybody dies.
0: The inevitable,
1: job
0: I guess.
1: Security.
0: Jeez. Very uplifting topic here.
1: Death and taxes. Funeral directors and accountants.
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19: I'm feeling lucky to have my college-age kids home with me for a few weeks this summer. And one of the things I know we're going to be talking about, AI. I've started to use it more often at the hospital to get fresh takes on patient problems that I'm trying to solve. And for my girls, well, I know that they are navigating college now with these new powerful tools. Something, frankly, that you and I couldn't have even imagined when we were in school. But while it may be tempting to outsource your studying and your work to these large language models, I beg you not to. And that's because AI chatbots tend to reproduce what researchers call weird viewpoints. That's an acronym: Western, Educated, Industrialized, Rich, and Democratic. Look, AI isn't going away, and admittedly, it can be a really powerful tool, but you don't want it doing your thinking for you. I'm Dr. Sanjay Gupta, helping you live a better life.
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0: Taylor Swift, did the wedding happen already with Taylor and Travis? I don't know either. I knew it. I knew you. I knew I still have to see Toy Story 5. I can't wait. It's Jackson Dean now.
1: I ain't coming to your house. I ain't crawling in your bed. I don't want to be the only thing running through your

Sometimes you think you may have a friend in need, and chances are if you already think they do, they probably do. And maybe you need to say so for them. This is Dan and Shay, Say So, The Overnight Ride.

0: Alexander Kay, the overnight ride. Sal Eason for Justin. 4th of July, he'll be back. And so will, the porta potty scenario for a lot of people, right? Try to avoid those if I can. Ooh, but this did not go well for this guy. I don't know if I could come back from this. Megan, you've used a porta potty before, right?
1: Yes, I have.
0: Have you ever dropped anything down the hole?
1: No. The last one I used was at Earth Day at Centennial Park, and it was...
0: I can only imagine.
1: I can handle gross, but I couldn't handle that. I came out. I was like, I can't. No.
0: Yeah, that'll make you go... Well, there's a guy that dropped his sunglasses in a porta potty, and he reached down and tried to grab them, and guess what happened next?
1: What?
0: He fell into the porta potty.
1: How? He must have been really drunk.
0: I'm not sure, but I don't even know if he found his sunglasses. Do we know if he found his sunglasses? No, we don't. He just fell into... Can you imagine how disgusting that would be?
1: They must have been pretty important.
0: That is a crappy situation.
1: That is a real crappy situation.
0: That is so gross.
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14: If I were to ask you what makes for a good night's sleep, you'd probably say a dark, quiet room, not too many things on your mind. 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

0: Well, usually you get to a wedding reception, you're like, is there an open bar? Is there an open bar? The serious questions first, right? This one much more serious. Listen to these lyrics. Graylin James, Water at a Wedding, The Overnight Ride.
1: Well, I've done-

Love Ashley McBride. Love that one. What if we don't? And be sure if you go to Nashville to check her out when she's at Chiefs. She's got her own bar inside Eric Church's place. This is Nate Smith.

Bailey Zimmerman at a Chevy Silverado, a Bailey sighting this week in Nashville. He came out, performed with Big X, The Plug. First time we saw Bailey since the hotel incident, the overnight ride. Why is he

0: was done for.
1: It's Max McNown on the Overnight Ride. Tyler Reeson for Justin will be back tomorrow. 615-737-1033, the phone number here in the studio. Plenty of options to get around these days. Scooters, Lyfts, Ubers, rideshares, oh my. And now you hear about these new cars they want to roll out, Amanda?
2: No.
1: So the special kind of car. You'll have to get one shipped, though, from China.
2: Oh, Lord.
1: So they are going to roll out full-scale delivery of legit flying cars.
2: Oh, okay.
1: Yeah. I mean, what could go wrong there? Nothing could possibly go wrong.
2: We got the Waymo cars. Now we can have flying cars.
1: We got cars without drivers. Sense. We got drivers in cars that don't know how to drive. And now we want people to drive flying cars.
2: Yeah. What could go wrong?
1: Jeez.
2: Oh, man.
1: You know, it kind of pains me sometimes when you and I say these things out loud and they don't sound as crazy to the people who thought of them.
2: You're right. It makes me worried.
3: I'll be right back. Third shifters and those that avoid the sun. Thank you for being part of our family. The Overnight Ride will be right back.
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5: Not all screen time is created equal. And a new study out of Sweden is helping us understand this even better. So researchers followed more than 20,000 people over nearly two decades and determined that passive screen time, like sitting on the couch and watching television, raised someone's risk of dementia. But if they did something active, like reading, puzzles, or interacting with other people, this same group of people saw their risk of dementia drop. Just like you gotta put the work in to keep your body in shape as you age, you basically have to do the same thing with your brain. A couple things I have found to help: working to learn something new every day, whatever it might be, challenging yourself in some way every day, and really importantly, staying socially active. Some days that means meeting friends in person. Other days, maybe an email, a text, or a phone call. Just stay engaged. I'm Dr. Sanjay Gupta, helping you live a better life.
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kind of dedication Megan Maroney has to someone who's done her dirty. Well, one guy broke up with her. She wrote a song about him, then stenciled the lyrics from his front steps all the way to his pickup truck. Megan Maroney, 6 months later.

Coetzel hurts like you. I can't wait. Coetzel's going to be in Nashville in August, and I cannot wait to go to that show. It's going to be a good one. Jason Aldean, Music's After Kane Brown. This is New and Woman, the Overnight Ride.

Stephen Wilson Jr., that is Gary. You know what? It's not a lot of Dales around these. I had an Uncle Dale. Not a lot of Dales. Anybody else? What other names? You don't hear a lot of Ricks? Not a lot of Ricks either. The Overnight Ride.

0: Stella Lefty. That's Boston, the overnight ride. Love that one. Well, how about this? They're coming back for July. Julie's on the phone here in line four. Julie, do you like margaritas?
1: Yeah.
0: So for America's 250th, the big 250 birthday for America, they're bringing back the, remember the Dollarita margaritas?
1: Yes.
0: The 10-ounce margaritas they're bringing back for July at Applebee's. The Dollaritas are back.
1: Nice, yeah.
0: How much tequila do you think's really in a Dollarita?
1: Probably not much. I doubt there's too much. It's really crap tequila.
0: It probably is, yeah. They'll say, I had 5 Dollaritas, and I would probably need 2 days to recover from that. Help!
2: 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We'll be right back.
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5: I don't know about you, but my social media feeds are flooded with lotions and potions and gadgets, all promising to unlock different components of longevity. But if you log off, take a step back from all the hype, you'll find that the actual keys to a longer, healthier life are hiding in plain sight. There are four of them. Number one, nutrition. The Mediterranean diet really is the gold standard. Number two, exercise. You should be getting 150 minutes of moderate intensity exercise or 75 minutes of vigorous intensity exercise every week, plus strength training and stretching. Number three, sleep. Sleep is when your body and your brain repair themselves. You should be getting 7 to 9 hours a night. And finally, number four, often gets forgotten, socialization. It's not a bonus. It's a necessity for a healthy life, finding a sense of community, purpose, and belonging. I'm Dr. Sanjay Gupta, helping you live a better life.
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Dustin Lance, he's easy to love. The overnight ride. Luke Combs, he's gone international. Starting with Sweden tomorrow. Then on to Paris, France. It's BYU, the overnight ride. Kinda like

Big star in the making there. It's Zach John King. Get to drinking. And he's just getting started. The Overnight Ride. His debut album, you'll find Kid Myself. John Morgan, the album, Carolina Blue. The Overnight Ride.

McChesney taking two dates off of his Sphere calendar for this weekend. Because, well, somebody's tying the knot. Or did they get married already? And it's the reception. Taylor and Travis, we carry on.

0: George and Luke, we ride, ride, ride. The overnight ride. 615-737-1033, the number here in the studio. When we have fruit that's going bad at the house, my wife and I... Well, let me rephrase it. I will take it outside because it's usually, you know, after dinner, it's after dark. I'll take the, you know, blueberries that went south or whatever it is. Not throwing them away. Well, put them on the bird feeder that has a camera because we like to party like that. Yeah, we're crazy. We're wilds. And we'll watch raccoons come and eat the fruit. It's like a free show. But Chelsea, did you hear about the raccoons that got into the sauce?
1: No, I did not.
0: Well, it's very similar to a story that was here earlier over in Kentucky, where they found raccoons in the dumpster next to a moonshine distillery plant. So they were eating the fruit.
2: They had put some fermented peaches in their dumpster, and I guess the two baby raccoons had got into the dumpster and they were stuck.
1: Oh.
0: This raccoon ate the fruit and was drunk and passed out in the dumpster. So anyway, they found drunken raccoon this time. He broke into a liquor store.
1: Oh.
0: Yeah, they found the poor guy passed out laying in one of the aisles, and they think that he busted into either gin or a bottle of whiskey.
1: Well, good choices, I guess.
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12: You know, it's funny, when I think back to what the typical American dinner looked like when you and I were kids, there's usually some kind of meat featured at the center of the plate. Vegetables are there, but often thought of as a side dish. More and more, though, we are coming to realize that a plant-based diet, with little or no meat even, is going to be a healthier way to eat for just about everyone. New study out of the University of Hawaii Cancer Center found that eating a high-quality plant-rich diet that includes whole grains, vegetables, and fruits may prevent cognitive impairment even when people start that diet in their late 50s and 60s. Yeah, it's important to make sure you're getting enough protein, fats, complex carbohydrates. Just because you cut out or even cut back on meat, though, is not a license to eat whatever you want. Focus on eating whole, real foods. I'm Dr. Sanjay Gupta, helping you live a better life.
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Lainey Wilson there. The phone, the keys, the wallets, and you, the overnight ride. Thank you so much for having us on. It's Tyler Reese, and for Justin, he'll be back tomorrow. His mustache is next level. It's Tyler Nance. Keeps me sane.

Corey and Co, Rocky Mountain Low on the Overnight Ride. This one will be stuck in your head, so I apologize in advance. Jacob Hackworth, what took you so long?

0: I'm probably drinking again.
1: Brandy Houser back in the bottle. The overnight ride. Tyler Easton for Justin. Thank goodness. I never had to use dating apps. I had an old boss, him and his wife, I think had one too many glasses of wine one weekend and created a dating profile for me on a dating website. That was fun to figure out. Why are these people emailing me? What is going on right now? But they're saying you and I and everybody's losing interest in the dating apps. They prefer the face-to-face interaction stuff. What a concept, right? Trouble in paradise. It's never easy out there in Loveland. Seems to be the case here for Megan. What's going on out there, Megan?
2: He was too fancy for me.
1: Oh, he just...
2: He lived close to the Governor's Club, and he was the CEO of a lighting company. I don't know what lighting company, but... And then my sister cleaned his house and told me she found his leopard silky underwear, and I was done.
1: This is amazing. Even the dog got excited about that one.
2: I was like, I cannot.
1: So let's back it up here. What's your sister digging through his underwear drawer for?
2: She cleaned his house and did his laundry.
1: Oh, she did his laundry too?
2: I got her the job because he was looking for somebody. I was like, oh, my sister does that. And then she called and she's like, you're never going to guess what I found. I was like, oh my gosh, what? Leopard underwear. I was like, ew.
1: Yeah. There you go.
2: I don't think those would have fit in Dixon down at the bar.
1: You don't think there's a guy sitting down in leopard print underoos sipping on a cold Busch Light?
2: Actually, Dixon is changing a lot, so he might fit in very well.
1: You're saying there's a chance?
2: There is a chance. There's a chance for everybody.
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16: Not all screen time is created equal, and a new study out of Sweden is helping us understand this even better. So researchers followed more than 20,000 people over nearly two decades and determined that passive screen time, like sitting on the couch and watching television, raised someone's risk of dementia. But if they did something active, like reading, puzzles, or interacting with other people, this same group of people saw their risk of dementia drop. Just like you gotta put the work in to keep your body in shape as you age, you basically have to do the same thing with your brain. A couple things I have found to help: working to learn something new every day, whatever it might be, challenging yourself in some way every day, and really importantly, staying socially active. Some days that means meeting friends in person. Other days, maybe an email, a text, or a phone call. Just stay engaged. I'm Dr. Sanjay Gupta, helping you live a better life.
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Ella and Morgan and I Can't Love You Anymore. Tyler Reese, that does it for me. Justin will be back tomorrow. Have a good rest of your day. Have a great 4th of July weekend. It's Flatland Cavalry. We

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1: Would you rather only be able to text, never call, or would you only be able to call and never text? And this does not include voice memos.
2: Okay, so first concern is, does 911 have a text line?
1: Okay, let's take 911 as the exception.
2: Okay. Yeah, probably text.
1: And I think they do, but that's a different story.
2: Yeah.
1: Yeah, I think I would rather text. Although, that's a hard one because sometimes things get lost in translation through a text. And if we're trying to, this is what I said earlier too, if we're trying to communicate efficiently and effectively and very quickly about something.
2: Mm-hmm.
1: But if I'm carrying on a full conversation with someone, if it's personal conversation, I think I would rather text.
2: Oh, really?
1: Yeah.
2: So what seems like it should be more intimate, you don't want to have that over the phone.
1: No.
2: You want to text that.
1: Yeah.
2: So the
1: is that backwards?
2: Well, I mean, it makes sense. We watch enough Dateline to know they can always find cell records.
1: Mm-hmm.
2: And they can't find they can't hear the conversation unless your phone was tapped, but they can read the whole
1: right.
2: thing, even if you've deleted your text. So maybe that's just smart, Madison.
1: Right.
2: If someone you've had a deep, intimate conversation with decides to steal me away from you and murder you, they're going to have records of your friendship.
1: All right. Would you, in here, along sort of with the texting theme, would you rather always have to talk in a group chat or just one-on-one conversations? So you would have to. So if you have to get out a lot of information to a lot of people,
2: I have to tell everybody individually.
1: You got to tell everyone individually.
2: Mm.
1: And if they've got questions, you're answering each question individually.
2: Oh, Lord. I guess I just don't talk to people. I guess I become a hermit at that point. I really don't want the group text. I don't disseminate a lot of information to a lot of people simultaneously in my personal life. I mean, I'm doing it right now.
1: Right.
2: But aside from this, if my personal life, I'd rather just text individually.
1: Right. A lot of people are still texting us about whether they'd like to be lied to or always hear the truth. And basically people are saying, I would very much like to be told the truth. But then hang on a second. For Lori, who was our caller a minute ago, Misty has said, tell her, oh my gosh, you're totally pulling off Punky Brewster, because that's not a lie. Because Punky Brewster is whatever.
2: Whatever you're going for,
1: whatever
2: you nailed
1: you're going
2: it.
1: For, you nailed it. It doesn't. You don't have to have. You don't have to put your opinion in it.
2: Yeah.
1: And that's someone else texted that as well. There's a difference between this was 3794. There is a difference between truth and opinion.
2: Ah, what is objectively true,
1: mm-hmm.
2: and what is, in your opinion, does this look good?
1: Right. And sometimes when we're asking those questions, we have to be careful how we're asking them.
2: Sure. But do you want people to lie about their opinion? I want people to tell the truth.
1: Uh-huh. See, now we're getting way into the weeds here, but...
2: But I think they can take their opinion and shove it.
1: Yeah.
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2: I know you were looking forward to the Fire Festival too.
1: I just love this headline.
2: Because how could it get any worse than the first one? 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
1: surely.
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1: We have a texter here. I don't want to give your name in case other people are listening. I work in MRI, and it was requested that someone bump them to the top of the list.
2: Ooh,
1: and get the hospital to pay for the exam.
2: Oh, boy.
1: Come on. I guess I don't know what part of the industry you work in, but you wouldn't probably even have control over all of those things at the same time.
2: No.
1: We have another one here working in the medical industry. I work in hospital billing as a coder, and I have had complete strangers ask me if I can get rid of their medical bills. I have to say no, but I would also get fired for getting into people's records without reason.
2: Okay. Now, I am going to say, we say this a lot, and it was the expression that was your grandma liked to use. You already have a no.
1: I was kind of thinking about
2: that. So if you don't ask, the answer is no.
1: But I get this individual's frustration because when we get asked the same questions over and over and over again, everyone thinks they're the first one who's asked this question.
2: Right.
1: And they're not. Everyone asks that question.
2: We just don't usually talk about it, how everybody asks us for free tickets.
1: Right. So that builds up over time and gets super annoying. Mm-hmm. Like, I can understand that. But yeah, I mean, shoot your shot. I don't know.
2: That's the thing. Like, if you don't ask, the answer is no. Yeah. We already hear that. You miss 100% of the shots you don't take.
1: Yeah.
2: I
1: think in this case, I would just assume they can't do anything about it anyway.
2: Okay, but then you have a no. Do you ask?
1: Right. Yeah.
2: Is it fair to ask and then just take no for an answer?
1: It's not fair to the person you're asking.
2: Well, when is it fair to ask because you don't know?
1: It's not.
2: But when is it?
1: I'm still going to ask. I'm just saying if it's not fair to someone, it's not fair to the person that you're asking because they don't have control over that.
2: So I can still ask and they can say no.
1: Right.
2: That's what has to happen.
1: Well, yeah, but you see, it's a catch-22 for everybody.
2: I understand, but we always tell people to take your shot.
1: I know. I'm not disagreeing.
2: Now we're saying shame on these people for taking their shot.
1: Also that.
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1: A sport rocked by scandal. The World Stone Skimming Championships in Scotland.
2: Come on.
1: Several competitors were disqualified for using artificially modified stones. You're required.
2: Come on.
1: You're required to find your stones there, the naturally occurring slate at the location. So you collect your own stones from
2: sense.
1: Where they're skimming stones. And that's what you're supposed to use. Some contestants were wielding machine-shaped and smoothed rocks with artificial notches designed to improve throwing.
2: It's crazy that people have figured out how to do that.
1: It's the corked bat of stone skimming. Yeah, they figured out what shape you want to machine a stone rock, a slate rock into.
2: How high are the stakes in a competition like this?
1: Well, that's a great question. I don't have the answer to that. Now, once the Tossmaster was informed.
2: Tossmaster!
1: Event Tossmaster Kyle Matthews received call from worried competitors. And he contacted the rule breakers, who, to their credit, did confess to their violations. They deeply apologized for bringing the proud sport of stone skimming into disrepute.
2: The proud sport of stone skimming.
1: I added the proud sport.
2: So much. Oh, all right. But there's so much with this. Do they wear kilts while they're doing this? This is Scotland, you said.
1: It's a great question. On a blustery day right off the lake, you might find out real quick if they're wearing kilts the traditional way.
2: Yeah, because is there like a specific form, you know, like a special stance they take to throw their stones?
1: I don't know.
2: There's probably technique.
1: Or is it like, is it like watching a baseball pitcher where it's like there's an agreed upon general way to do it, but a lot of pitchers look different the way they do it? If you got a high leg kick and you're stone skimming, hello.
2: They do some interesting games, like those Highland games that they do are kind of crazy too, right? Like
1: the caber toss?
2: Throwing logs all over the place.
1: The caber toss. The caber toss.
2: Yeah, that's the one.
1: I remember that from Home Improvement.
2: Yeah. Wow, that's a deep cut.
1: What can I say? It stuck with me.
2: This is not part of any of that. This is separate from those games.
1: I believe this is separate from the Highland games, yes. But big congratulations to Kentucky's Jonathan Jennings. He's the first American winner in the adult male category.
2: That's interesting.
1: He was not busted for cheating. He is our first American winner in Scotland's World Stone Skimming Championship. So that guy's not getting praised enough. Jonathan Jennings representing the Stars and Stripes.
2: I think we need to get him on the air.
1: We'll see if we can get a hold of him.
2: Figure out how to reach out to this guy. Does anybody know this guy? Anybody got ties to Kentucky?
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1: 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Dexter.
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1: For years, we've been talking about both the positive and negative effects of being on social media. And I would say, by and large, for older adults, social media is net positive. Not all positive, but net positive. Helps them keep in touch with friends and stay social. But for younger people, social media use, especially heavy use, tends to be net negative. In fact, according to this year's World Happiness Report, youth who use social media more than 5 hours a day reported a lower level of well-being. And researchers who study this sort of thing found that many teens wish these platforms didn't even exist, and yet they can't seem to stop using them. Experts we talked to largely suggested two things. Ideally, along with your friend group, take some time offline. Also, try to recurate your algorithm so it shows you posts that'll make you feel good. I'm Dr. Sanjay Gupta, helping you live a better life.
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0: Kelly and Brian Welch.
1: Parents, how much homework are you doing for your kids? A friend of ours is suspicious that some parents are stepping in quite a bit.
2: She actually doesn't understand how they can't, because she's looking at some of the projects that her kid has. And I'm looking at it right now. She just said each kid was just assigned a nativity scene character, and they have to make a living size nativity wall so that their contribution is a full person. And it's
1: 3D
2: cute project.
1: Or like a painting?
2: No, like a 3D thing. Like put clothes together and everything. Like, I'm looking at it right now.
1: Wow.
2: And like, she's helping her kids pull this together. She's like, I don't understand how kids are expected to do this on their own. And her kids are, the oldest is 10. So I think the youngest is 7.
1: And that's the one who's trying to do this.
2: Yep.
1: A seven-year-old.
2: Maybe he's 6. I'm not sure. She's just like, I don't understand how, like, this is quite a project. It's as big as he is.
1: Yeah.
2: So how is he supposed to do all this by himself?
1: Parents, are you stepping in? Teachers, are you expecting parents to step in on something like that?
2: Oh, yeah. They're in first grade. So he's like 6 years old, right?
1: Yeah.
2: 6, 7.
1: Give a first grader a job of creating a life-size shepherd.
2: Right. And that's what I'm looking at here. She's pulling, like, helping him pull together all of the things. Because he can't, because he's 6. He can't do that.
1: Right. We got one said, my mother was a teacher, so that was a no-no.
2: Right.
1: Okay. One says, my kids are smarter than me. They help me with my homework.
2: Yeah. I feel like with some of, like, the math problems and stuff, or, like, can you remember back that far to all of your very specific English grammar things?
1: Right.
2: I get asked from her all the time about, like, conjugating different verbs and stuff, which is something that I kind of pride myself on being able to do that.
1: Yeah.
2: I'm pretty good at that.
1: All right. Good
2: because
1: for you.
2: I think because I've had the practice, because I've taken 3 different languages, and like if you take a foreign language, you have to, you know, like, you have to write out your conjugation of all your verbs, right?
1: Mm-hmm.
2: So I think that's why I kind of know. I can probably conjugate better in a different language than I can in English. But I'm pretty proud of
1: myself. Ladies and gentlemen, you have questions on conjugating verbs. Madison Rally is offering her services.
2: Hit me up.
1: We got one answer here said, I don't write on my son's homework, but I have said, okay, write 7, 5, et cetera.
2: Right.
1: Just gave him the answers. Math homework is way harder now. He's in first grade doing 4th grade math.
2: Oh, man.
1: So it's not your handwriting, but you're saying, okay, well, this is a 7.
2: This is what you need to do.
1: So, yeah, there are times where it sure feels like justified parents stepping in.
2: Yeah.
1: Like when your kid's supposed to create a life-size, was it supposed to be like paper mache shepherd? Like, how do you make a person?
2: Yeah, I don't know. They have, it looks like it's a big, like, stencil of a body, right? And then you're supposed to dress the body.
1: Huh. That's a lot.
2: It seems like a lot for a 6-year-old.
1: I don't remember doing anything like that in first grade.
2: And how much can you remember, like, if you are helping with homework, how much of that do you remember from when you were a kid? Now,
1: yeah, I mean,
2: that would get complicated.
1: There's always a point, yeah, where the kids probably surpass what the parents remember how to do.
2: If we had a kid who needed to do math, there's no chance I would be able to help out.
1: I'd be pretty good up to, like, partial differential equations.
2: I can get order of operations. I don't know where that falls. And then once we're done with, like, simple addition, subtraction, multiplication in the order of operations.
1: Yeah,
2: there,
1: like, how's your geometry?
2: I actually kind of liked geometry because that was shapes mostly, right?
1: Yeah. I definitely help. My daughter's teacher is pretty rough in the amount of work. Oh, we homeschool.
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3: 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When it comes to news, we're first in country. Country news now. Jordan Davis shares his favorite memories around the 4th of July weekend.
4: Probably baseball games, fireworks show at baseball games. We go to Shreveport Captains games. So, yeah, we do that, or barbecues and fireworks. I can remember being on the lake for a couple of 4th of July's. Like, we'd have the boat. We'd take the boat out, and we'd watch the downtown fireworks show from the boat, which was really cool.
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1: Are we powering through when we're sick at work? Or has the tide changed on that? Turns out only 25% of Americans believe working while sick impresses bosses or superiors, marking a cultural shift away from the powering through mentality.
2: Interesting.
1: One-third of Americans disapprove of colleagues showing up to work while sick.
2: I do. I definitely do. You're going to make me sick. I don't want that. Why would you wish that on me?
1: I think, but have you noticed, like, we're more willing to tell somebody else to get out of here than follow that advice ourselves? Yeah.
2: But you know what? I think the older I get, the more I'm just like, no, I'm staying home. Mm-hmm. I have sick days. I will take them, darn it all.
1: There you go. Yeah, you're granted a handful of them. Why not use them?
2: Exactly.
1: 21% attended work sick in the past year. 86% worry about their well-being when others are visibly ill. Top reasons for working sick included, I already committed. I couldn't afford to miss work.
2: That's rough.
1: Yeah, if you're paid hourly.
2: I've been there. That's rough.
1: That's tough. We do have the benefit of being, it's a double-edged sword of being salaried employees.
2: It is. It sure is. But that's another reason why I'm just like, if I miss half a day, even a full day, I'm really not going to worry about it too much because I know that is made up elsewhere.
1: Right. If somebody,
2: thankfully, we do have the flexibility here too. I know a lot of places do not have that type of flexibility.
1: Right. If somebody is just focused on the number of hours you are working, yes, you're covered with that.
2: Oh, let's talk. If you're focused on that,
1: yeah,
2: we should chat.
1: But you're also getting your job done, regardless of how many hours here.
2: Absolutely.
1: Are here in the building.
2: Absolutely. I had a boss that used to say, don't call in sick, call in well. He's like, I don't want to think about you at home in bed with the tissues.
1: What if you are sick, though?
2: I don't know. I think maybe he just assumed that nobody actually got sick, that we were just all faking it.
1: Nobody actually got sick. Yeah.
2: He's like, don't call in sick, call in well. Go enjoy the day.
1: We have this weird, like, I forget what the bias is, but when things happen to me, I blame outside circumstances. When things happen to other people, it must be a shortfall on their part.
2: They did something wrong.
1: Yeah, and a lot of us all suffer from that cognitive bias. So, yeah, we're thinking somebody else is sick. It must have been something you've done. Don't bring that in here.
2: Right? Ew, you're dirty.
1: Do you believe in powering through when you're under the weather? Do you have to? Are you in a position where you're thinking, well, I can't just not be there?
2: Yeah. Well, and think about this. I mean, even if you have the ability to stay home from work, take a sick day, you probably still have kids or other responsibilities that you have to take care of. So are you really getting a full sick day?
1: Right.
2: You know, like in bed, resting, doing what you're supposed to do, drinking the tea,
1: even
2: the
1: without
2: soup,
1: work.
2: Pushing the liquids, all of that stuff, right? Are you really able to get better?
1: That's a great question. Only about a quarter of us now believe that we're impressing our superiors by working through sickness.
2: I don't know if I believe that I would be or not, but I don't care anymore. That's where I'm standing now.
1: I'm not worried about what they think.
2: No.
1: They can think whatever they want.
2: I don't care anymore.
1: I don't feel well.
2: No.
1: Bye.
2: I'm out. Peace. You'll
1: the Madison
2: be fine.
1: Rally School of Self-Care.
2: Text me if you really need me.
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0: Ryan Welch.
1: We're headed to Kentucky for this one, where a couple of paramedics stand to lose their licenses because of a rule that the Kentucky Board of Emergency Medical Services has, where only wilderness paramedics can administer antivenom.
2: I want to hang on a second, though. Why did this rule get made to begin with?
1: It's a great question.
2: Because if it's something that's life-saving and then it actually works.
1: So I know with antivenoms, they're usually specific to the type of snake. And I wonder if it has to do with
2: being able to identify.
1: Right. Identifying the snake, not administering the wrong antivenom.
2: Yeah.
1: Because I think they're also, this should not be a sticking point, but I think they're expensive to have.
2: Yeah. And maybe could potentially create other problems.
1: If you give the wrong antivenom, it could cause complications. Ah. It's not going to help the patient. So anyway, the co-director, of the Kentucky Reptile Zoo was bitten by a Jameson's mamba. And the mamba is a highly venomous snake. And
2: doesn't
1: he was working, ironically, on an antivenom project.
2: Oh, heavens.
1: But he was in pretty bad shape very quickly, says the other co-director. Two paramedics arrive, respond to the emergency, and this guy, the co-director of the Kentucky Reptile Zoo, he knows his snakes. He says, I'm going to die. And so the paramedics, unable to contact their supervisor, get in touch with an ER doctor at a regional medical center who authorized the antivenom treatment, saving this guy's life. They may lose their licenses because they are not wilderness paramedics.
2: That feels like an awfully specialized job, too.
1: They only
2: right?
1: work in the city.
2: How many wilderness paramedics?
1: No idea.
2: And you would have to have... This is a flawed system, mm-hmm. because if you're working with these types of snakes, if you're at a zoo or whatever, you're not in the wilderness. You're literally in a city where zoos are.
1: That's true.
2: They don't put zoos in the wilderness.
1: They should have some special permissions to administer antivenom.
2: Right. Like, if you have a general idea of how to give CPR, here, let's not give out medical advice. I'm going to preface this with that.
1: Okay.
2: But if you're not specifically certified, but someone is dying in front of you and you attempt to give CPR, maybe someone walks you, like you call 911, they'll try to walk you through it over the phone sometimes, right?
1: Right.
2: Like, where does it end?
1: Well, but if you crack a rib, can you get sued for that?
2: Crazy.
1: Yeah.
2: Misty's just floored. She's like, why make it available if no one can give it? And she also wants to know, she brings up a good point. Is this snake a native to Kentucky?
1: I have no idea where Jameson's mamba is native to. I'm about to tell you.
2: You got it?
1: Stall for a moment for me.
2: Okay.
1: They're native to equatorial Africa.
2: So no, that's not native to Kentucky, nowhere near Kentucky.
1: That's not what most paramedics are carrying. I have to imagine it was on site there, like because it's the reptile zoo and they have one.
2: Because that is really specific.
1: He's a little cute green guy. He doesn't look that mean.
2: He's venomous.
1: I know. He doesn't look that mean.
2: And what's the difference between poisonous and venomous again?
1: So poisonous, if you bite something poisonous and you die... Uh-huh. That's poisonous. If it bites you and you die, it's venomous.
2: Why would you bite something poisonous?
1: You don't know it's poisonous.
2: Don't bite things.
1: Well, okay.
2: It's just the moral of that story.
1: But if you bite it and you die, it's poisonous. If it bites you and you die, all it's right. venomous. That's the rule.
2: Don't go around licking snakes is the moral of that story.
1: Or
2: right
1: biting
2: there.
1: Snakes. Or don't let them bite you.
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1: In a survey of U.S. adults, we've got a couple of questions here. What do you do when you lose a sock from a pair? Do you keep the remaining one, hoping you find a match? Most popular answer was keeping the remaining sock for a short period in hopes of finding a match. But what's a short period?
2: Yeah,
1: when you decide, I give up.
2: Just like, I'm done.
1: Because you know as soon as you give up, you're going to find the other one.
2: Right.
1: 19% say they discard the remaining sock. Well, I've got no use for you. 9%, well, look at you, say they never lose socks. I always have all my pairs of socks together.
2: This is why I buy all the same socks.
1: Mm-hmm.
2: This is literally, I would not know. I would have no idea, actually, if a sock was lost in the washer or the dryer.
1: I do have pairs of short below the ankle socks because I've gotten those like a pair at a time.
2: Mm-hmm.
1: But my other socks, like just above the ankle and then the long socks, yeah, they're all the same brand.
2: How many socks would you say I have?
1: Oh, Lord.
2: I have a lot of socks.
1: Dozens.
2: Dozens of gray.
1: And black.
2: Not as many black.
1: Okay.
2: And maybe a dozen white.
1: Right.
2: They're all exactly the same.
1: There's no way you could ever know, yeah, which one was a partner with which.
2: No.
1: And you buy them in bulk, I assume.
2: And I do it just for that purpose. Just so that I don't have to worry about pairing them together because I hate matching socks.
1: Pairing socks is just horrible.
2: I hate it. If I see a sock, and that's another thing. If I see a sock with a hole in it, I just toss it. I don't have to worry about it.
1: Yeah, I
2: don't have to worry about this poor other little one sock that didn't have a hole in it.
1: Right, you've got dozens more.
2: Poor little single sock.
1: They're all blending together.
2: Does not have a match anymore.
1: Like a school of fish, you're just reaching to pick out two of them.
2: Doesn't matter to me.
1: All right, whatever.
2: Doesn't make that big of a difference.
1: 44-25, he's on the Skims train. My girlfriend bought me Skims socks, and they're a game changer. I wear work boots all day. They never get holes over a year on a pair so far.
2: Okay, so I joined the Skims Nation.
1: Skims Nation.
2: Whatever you're going to call it. I broke down finally. And what was it? 2 weeks ago, I placed an order.
1: Uh-huh.
2: I got it in last week.
1: Yep.
2: I love it. It's good stuff. I don't know what that girl sold to the devil for, but that stuff is good.
1: Well, I'll tell you, she's often been criticized for not having any talent.
2: She knows her intimates.
1: But she knows her intimates, yes. She knows her loungewear.
2: Well, and not even that, because I bought a sweatshirt, too.
1: Yeah.
2: Because they were having, like, some special sale, and it was like, if you add one more thing to your cart, and I was like, well, darn it all, I guess I'm going to have to add one more thing to my cart.
1: Well, I'm actually losing money if I don't buy these things
2: right?
1: that are on sale.
2: I'd have to pay shipping or something. Silly. So I got a sweatshirt as well, and I've been living in it.
1: Yeah.
2: I love it. It's comfy. It's cozy.
1: It pains you to say.
2: This is not an endorsement. It's something I was surprised that I enjoyed it. I was fully planning on returning it.
1: Right, thinking, oh, boy, of course this is overrated, just like everything she does.
2: Yeah.
1: But darn it.
2: George thinks he's a smart guy.
1: George!
2: I like George.
1: If you think for one second that I had that locked and loaded and decided, no, it was too cheesy, all socks have one hole in them, Madison. Otherwise, how would you put them on?
2: I like George.
1: Well, you like when George does it.
2: That's kind of funny. Okay. I like when someone beats you to it. How about that?
1: He didn't beat me to it.
2: Well,
1: I decided, that's too cheesy.
2: You didn't do it.
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1: Good morning, and we are looking partly sunny today with highs in the low 90s.
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0: and Brian Welch.
1: Would you rather be Batman or Iron Man?
2: That's tough. Now, see, I think before the Marvel movies came out, everybody says Batman. Iron Man was like a secondary hero on Marvel's roster before they made the movies.
1: No, I agree with that.
2: Robert Downey Jr.
1: Nobody really knew. I mean, like, Iron Man was just like, oh, okay, cool. He's got a suit. He's made of iron.
2: Mm-hmm. They're both billionaires.
1: Tony Stark made him, well, Robert Downey Jr. made him cool. Marvel made him cool.
2: They're both billionaires.
1: Yep.
2: They're both inventive. I mean, Batman has created a lot of things.
1: Yeah.
2: But he also, you know, if you watch the movies, he's getting things from his company.
1: Yeah.
2: From their R&D division.
1: Yeah.
2: Iron Man makes all his own stuff.
1: Yeah.
2: Batman,
1: which is pretty cool. And he gets some pretty proprietary stuff.
2: He does.
1: I mean, he's got, from Wakanda, what is it?
2: Vibranium. Batman is
1: titanium, but I knew that wasn't
2: right. Batman is canonically the world's greatest detective. And if you talk to a Batman super fan, like, oh, I don't know, our friend David Mohn,
1: he can tell you. Exactly who I was thinking
2: given
1: of.
2: Given sufficient preparation for a fight, Batman probably wins.
1: Yeah.
2: But Iron Man's got that cool suit. He's flying around.
1: And he gets to go to space.
2: Yep.
1: I think I'm going to go with, so the other thing, the other pro for Batman.
2: Uh-huh. No heart problems.
1: There you go. Mm. Yeah, no heart problems, no issues. Personal life is easier, I think, maybe, in a lot of ways, because his identity is secret.
2: That's true.
1: Iron Man is out in the open. However, I feel like it would be a lot of work to keep it secret. So I think just being out in the open would be easier. So I think I'm going with Iron Man.
2: Okay. I just want to fly around in the suit.
1: Yeah, I know you do.
2: 1427 said Batman's weak. Superman beats him up, so I'm Iron Man all the way. Superman could beat Iron Man. All right. We're getting too deep into my local comic store discussion.
1: Batman, because he's tough. He is tough. I mean, so was Tony Stark, though.
2: Yeah.
1: So was Iron Man.
2: Not without his suit.
1: That's true. Well, but Batman, I mean, they both have gadgets. That's kind of their thing, right?
2: Batman on his own is also a skilled martial artist.
1: Right.
2: He was trained in the mountains by Ra's al Ghul.
1: Right. Timothy says he would choose the Iron Man suit, even though he's not a detective. And Timothy wants to be a detective.
2: I think we spent more than enough time on this one.
1: We could discuss this one all day. Would you rather control fire or water?
2: Ooh. Now, so there has to be water nearby for me to control it, right? Or I have to start a fire to control it? Can I summon fire or can I manipulate fire?
1: You can summon both, we'll say. Okay. How about that?
2: Well, I want water.
1: Yeah, I want water, too.
2: Whenever I'm thirsty.
1: I'm a fish. Bloop. I'm a Pisces. This is natural for me.
2: Yeah. Get a little splash, cold splash in my face.
1: Yeah.
2: Fill up a glass of water.
1: Yeah.
2: Yeah. What's fire useful for?
1: But you don't swim.
2: I don't care.
1: Okay.
2: I can control the water can I just walk on top of the water then if I can control water?
1: I suppose so.
2: Yeah.
1: All right. You'd be able to swim, I guess, right?
2: I'm not swimming. I'm walking on water.
1: But you'd be able to if you could control water.
2: I suppose
1: you'd be able to do whatever you want to
2: get through
1: it.
2: Make the water keep my head above it. So I'm not
1: or stay out of your mouth and your nose.
2: Yeah. Just stay out of my mouth and nose. I bet I can swim pretty well.
1: We're still getting all of the Iron Man versus Batman texts. I love you guys. This is fantastic. And this one is the best one. This takes the day. 2512 says Iron Man if Robert Downey Jr. comes with it.
2: Okay.
1: Now it depends on which Batman.
2: Right?
1: Yeah.
2: George Clooney?
1: See? I don't know.
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1: And we've got a particular story here where Grandma stepped in and cut the five-year-old's hair. Grandma was babysitting and said, you know what, your hair is just getting too long and thick and curly. It takes too long to brush. I'm just going to chop it off. Like scissors.
2: Does it say in here how much was chopped off?
1: No.
2: I imagine it's quite a bit. Because this five-year-old, and I don't know if this makes a difference, the five-year-old was not happy with
1: it. No, the kid was not happy with it.
2: The kid started crying and said she didn't want to go back to grandma's house. Now, I don't know if that makes it different, because I wanted to put that out there in the beginning, because does it make it different if the kid asked for it or if the kid likes it?
1: Yeah, if the kid is happy with the result, are you still upset as a parent
2: right. That
1: somebody else overstepped?
2: Right.
1: This one here, the parents are very upset. The daughter is upset that grandma just took it upon herself. This is taking too long to brush your hair every time. Let's just cut off and like grabbed a pair of scissors at home.
2: Right.
1: This is not like took her to Borick's.
2: No.
1: Took her to Supercuts.
2: And we don't know what grandma's, you know, experience with hair cutting scissors are. But either way,
1: it reads to me like grandma was like dealing with an unruly sheep and was like, you know what, why don't we just shear it?
2: Right. That's what it feels like. Mm-hmm. And parents are saying that grandma has violated trust. Grandma is saying that she's basically just dismissing anything that they've said. They're like, it's not a big deal. It's a hair. It'll grow back. Okay, that is true.
1: All right, Grandma, let me cut your hair.
2: Let's see how you like it.
1: Haley has already chimed in. She's on your side and on the parents' side. Grandma does not get to watch thy kid anymore. Everyone has a phone and could have called mom to check.
2: That's true.
1: That was not an emergency. No reason you couldn't get a hold of mom and dad and say, hey, can we give her a trim? This hair is getting crazy back here.
2: Yeah. Maybe it's not even that. Like, this feels extreme.
1: Yeah.
2: Maybe it's more like, you know, you brought your kids to grandma's house, grandma and grandpa, in one outfit, and grandma had purchased different clothes for them or something and said, this is better. And maybe it is. But, like, is that overstepping?
1: That's a good question.
2: Maybe they went in, you know, a t-shirt that, you know, has seen its day.
1: Mm-hmm.
2: And grandma bought them, like, a nice polo or something. I don't know. A nicer, newer shirt.
1: What if, like, objectively it's an upgrade, but you're saying, hey, my kid,
2: what are you doing? Yeah. I mean, I'd be grateful, I think, that someone was buying my kid clothes, because that probably adds up, gets real expensive. 6249 says the daycare owner decided to cut burrs out of my three-year-old's hair. Dollar size cut near the scalp. We left that daycare.
1: I mean, you kind of have limited options with burrs in the hair.
2: Oh, my gosh.
1: But I'd like to think you could do better than that.
2: No, I would work on picking it out. And that's something you got to call the parents about, too. Mm-hmm. Like, your kid's got burrs in her hair. Maybe it was hurting. I don't know how you deal with that one.
1: I'm going to give them bald
2: spots. That's really tough. That's something I think I leave work for, right? Like, if my kid has burrs in her hair, rolling around in the dust, in the
1: dirt,
2: and whatever. The first time.
1: I have a feeling if it becomes a pattern, I would be like, yeah, cut them.
2: Yeah.
1: Do what you got to do.
2: Yeah. Oh, this is an interesting one,
1: too. Kids getting a crew cut.
2: You told your kid they couldn't have a Coke, and all of a sudden, grandma turns around and gives kid a Coke, a sip of Coke. That would be, if it's not your thing yet, I don't know.
1: Yeah, and grandma's going to say, oh, we used to give babies whiskey when they were teething. Coke's no big deal.
2: Stop it.
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0: Kelly and Brian Welch.
1: In a recent survey of Americans who have seen these following movies, these are all considered pretty big, I think, cultural zeitgeist type movies. Titanic. 80% of folks said they've seen Titanic.
2: I've seen Titanic.
1: I've still not seen all of it.
2: Are you kidding?
1: I've seen parts of it.
2: We rectified that.
1: We watched like the back half of it because it was on TV.
2: That's true. Here's the thing about it, though. I don't want to sit there and watch that 3-hour movie again. No. I've seen it already, probably twice, and parts of it probably way more than twice.
1: Right.
2: So that's an investment for me, and I've already seen it, and I don't think I need you to see it as much.
1: It's not like you go around referencing it all the time.
2: No.
1: You know, like, oh, it's from Titanic. If you'd seen the movie, you'd know that
2: but
1: reference.
2: But also, the references I would make, you'd probably already, you know, draw me like one of your French ladies.
1: See,
2: I don't know how I would reference that, but you would know those.
1: Yep.
2: We're talking about him, you know, why is she floating and he's not? You know that, right?
1: It sure looks to me like there is room
2: there
1: on the door.
2: There was room.
1: And also, I know how it ends.
2: Right.
1: You know, I finally do know how Titanic the movie ends with her just dropping the thing into the ocean.
2: Okay, no spoilers.
1: Sorry. Oh, like people, okay. 80% of people have seen Titanic.
2: It's been 84 years.
1: Second on the list was Shawshank Redemption, 62%.
2: Okay, I have not seen that.
1: It's good. I think we're both over the point of, oh, we got to watch this.
2: Right.
1: Unless it's Ghostbusters, then you have to watch it. But you've seen Ghostbusters.
2: I've seen all of them. I've been pre you.
1: All of the Ghostbusters, yeah.
2: But there's multiple
1: Ghostbusters. I know there's a lot now.
2: Actually, I don't know if I've seen, is there a three? There's a three, right?
1: There's one and two, and then with the ladies.
2: Oh.
1: And then there's three and four.
2: Okay, then I have seen all of them.
1: Okay.
2: Great. I thought, like, of the original run, there was one more.
1: Two in the original run.
2: Okay.
1: And then the one by Paul Feig.
2: Yeah.
1: And then the two more they made with the original
2: I've seen
1: cast.
2: Them all then.
1: Great. After that on the list
2: that out.
1: Was The Dark Knight, Christian Bale's second Batman movie.
2: Yeah, again.
1: Just over half, 53% said they've seen that one.
2: Okay.
1: And 53% said they've seen Gladiator. Not as high as I thought for Gladiator.
2: Hmm.
1: I understand The Dark Knight, comic book movie, not for everybody. But I thought just about everybody had seen Gladiator.
2: Yeah, so did I. I haven't seen the new Gladiator.
1: No, nor have I.
2: I would like to. But
1: okay.
2: But that's one that I have. So that is one that I would like to watch again because it's been so long since I've seen it. And I know it was a good movie. I don't remember a whole lot about it. I mean, I remember the basics.
1: Right. Are you not entertained?
2: Right. But I would like to see the first one again before we see the second one, I think. You know, why not make it a little.
1: So you know what's
2: a
1: going
2: day
1: on?
2: Of it.
1: No, I don't think you need to see the first one to know the story.
2: Well, I'm sure you probably don't. Just for funsies.
1: Is it Star Wars?
2: Avatar.
1: Is it Avatar? They're working on that third one.
2: Nah.
1: Trailers are out for the third one.
2: I don't feel like I need to see any of them.
1: You got a lot of catching up to do. They're all like 3-hour movies.
2: Yeah, that's the thing that is such an investment in time that I don't have. You know how many shows I can binge watch in that time?
1: I can't sit there for 3 hours
2: content.
1: Watching a movie. I can sit there for 3 hours watching 9 episodes of Golden Girls.
2: Yeah.
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1: Popular movies that you haven't seen. In a recent survey of Americans who have seen these following movies, these are all considered pretty big, I think, cultural zeitgeist type movies. Titanic. 80% of folks said they've seen Titanic.
2: I've seen Titanic.
1: I've still not seen all of it.
2: Are you kidding?
1: I've seen parts of it.
2: We rectified that.
1: We watched like the back half of it because it was on TV.
2: That's true. Here's the thing about it, though. I don't want to sit there and watch that 3-hour movie again. No. I've seen it already, probably twice, and parts of it probably way more than twice.
1: Right.
2: That's an investment for me, and I've already seen it, and I don't think I need you to see it as much.
1: It's not like you go around referencing it all the time.
2: No.
1: You know, like, it's from Titanic. If you'd seen the movie, you'd know that
2: but
1: reference.
2: But also, the references I would make, you probably already, you know, draw me like one of your French ladies.
1: See,
2: I don't know how I would reference that, but you would know those.
1: Yep.
2: We're talking about him, you know, why is she floating and he's not? You know that, right?
1: It sure looks to me like there was room
2: there
1: on the door.
2: There was room.
1: And also, I know how it ends.
2: Right.
1: You know, I finally do know how Titanic the movie ends, with her just dropping the thing into the ocean.
2: Okay, no spoilers.
1: Sorry. Oh, like people, okay. 80% of people have seen Titanic.
2: It's been 84 years.
1: Second on the list was Shawshank Redemption, 62%.
2: Okay, I have not seen that.
1: It's good. I think we're both over the point of, we got to watch this.
2: Right.
1: Unless it's Ghostbusters, then you have to watch it. But you've seen Ghostbusters.
2: I've seen Ghosts. I've seen all of them. I've been pre-you.
1: All of the Ghostbusters, yeah.
2: But there's multiple
1: Ghostbusters. I know there's a lot now.
2: Actually, I don't know if I've seen, is there a three? There's a three, right?
1: There's one and two, and then with the ladies.
2: Oh.
1: And then there's three and four.
2: Okay, then I have seen all of them.
1: Okay.
2: Great. I thought, like, of the original run, there was one more.
1: Two in the original run.
2: Okay.
1: And then the one by Paul Feig.
2: Yeah.
1: And then the two more they made with the original
2: I've seen
1: cast.
2: Them all then.
1: Great. After that on the list was The Dark Knight, Christian Bale's second Batman movie.
2: Yeah, again.
1: Just over half, 53% said they've seen that one.
2: Okay.
1: And 53% said they've seen Gladiator. Not as high as I thought for Gladiator.
2: Mm.
1: I understand The Dark Knight, comic book movie, not for everybody. But I thought just about everybody had seen Gladiator.
2: Yeah, so did I. I haven't seen the new Gladiator.
1: No, nor have I.
2: I would like to. But,
1: okay.
2: But that's one that I have. So that is one that I would like to watch again because it's been so long since I've seen it. And I know it was a good movie. I don't remember a whole lot about it. I mean, I remember the basics.
1: Right. Are you not entertained?
2: Right. But I would like to see the first one again before we see the second one. I think, you know, why not make it a little.
1: So you know what's
2: a
1: going
2: day
1: on.
2: Of it.
1: No, I don't think you need to see the first one to know the story.
2: Well, I'm sure you probably don't, just for funsies.
1: What is a popular movie that you have not seen? Is it Star Wars?
2: Avatar.
1: Is it Avatar? They're working on that third one.
2: Nah.
1: Trailers are out for the third one.
2: I don't feel like I need to see any of them.
1: You got a lot of catching up to do. They're all like 3-hour movies.
2: Yeah, that's the thing that is such an investment in time that I don't have. You know how many shows I can binge watch in that time?
1: I can't sit there for 3 hours
2: content.
1: Watching a movie. I can sit there for 3 hours watching 9 episodes of Golden Girls.
2: Yeah.
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0: morning. It's Madison Riley, Brian Welch, and David Moan.
1: Good morning. Happy W4th of July Eve. We're looking partly sunny today with highs in the low 90s. A chance of some scattered rain.
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0: Addison Rally and Brian Welch.
1: What's your obligation to let somebody know that something's off with their appearance? Like, do you tell someone there's a stain on their shirt or something in their teeth?
2: That's what I'm asking, because is this your opinion or is this a fact? Like, yeah, they have lipstick all over their face.
1: Well, smell is sort of an opinion, isn't it?
2: I don't think so. I think I would put that in the fact column.
1: Okay. Well, our poster.
2: I mean, it depends on the smell. If someone's wearing maybe too much cologne, that could be an opinion. But yeah. if someone really needs to shower, you might want to let them know. Okay. I don't know. That's a tough one because you also don't want to be hurtful.
1: Right. Yeah, you really stink.
2: And even if you're not trying to be hurtful, that is something that could hurt somebody. You never know what someone's situation is. We'll stop with that one.
1: What if you're the maid of honor?
2: Oh, dear. And
1: the bride smells. Outdoor wedding, middle of the day on the West Coast. During the reception, the bride was sweaty and her armpits smelled.
2: We need to get Veronica back.
1: So says our poster.
2: This is why Veronica does not want an outdoor wedding. And I totally agree. I have never, in all of my weddings, I've never wanted an outdoor wedding.
1: In all of my many weddings, I've insisted they've been indoors. Before they got married, she'd gotten mad at him one time because he didn't warn her that she smelled when they went to a fancy event. Our maid of honor, our poster, is aware of this. So we usually do that for each other. Maid of honor discreetly told the bride during the reception, "You kind of stink."
2: Yeah.
1: She excused herself. Our maid of honor took a whiff of her own sauce and decided, "I need to freshen up too." When I returned, she was back. She smelled great again.
2: Okay.
1: I thought I did good.
2: Yeah, yeah.
1: When she got back from the honeymoon, so this is days later.
2: Oh.
1: She says,
2: she's holding this in.
1: "I made her self-conscious for the rest of the wedding." She said I made her feel bad. She's mad at me for ruining her big day.
2: No. No, she helped you, honey. Because would you rather everyone else thinks the bride stinks?
1: Right. It's either your best friend, your maid of honor says, "Hey, it kind of smells.
2: Hey, you probably want to take care of something."
1: Or everybody behind your back goes, "Wow, we just took a picture with her."
2: And here's the thing. People don't necessarily remember if the food was good at your wedding. I mean, unless it's like fantastic and it's not like anything you've ever eaten before.
1: Right.
2: Standing out good, you know. But they will remember if it's bad.
1: Mm-hmm.
2: If you had terrible food at your wedding, people are going to be like, "Oh, the wedding was great, but the food was terrible."
1: Mm-hmm.
2: That's what they're going to remember. They're going to remember beautiful wedding. The bride stank.
1: Give her a hug and wow.
2: Yeah.
1: I don't know if she's smuggling onions.
2: Yeah.
1: That have gone bad. I don't know what that was.
2: And how many hundreds of people would be talking behind your back?
1: Right.
2: I mean, and not like in a mean way, but
1: did they make her dress out of wet wool? How could this happen? What would you do in that case?
2: You can't do that. My gag reflexes are higher lately.
1: Why's that, Madison?
2: What would you do? I feel like if it's my friend, I want her to tell me, even if it's not my wedding day, but especially if it's my wedding
1: day. This really feels like a damned if you do, damned if you don't.
2: No, I don't think so.
1: Because we know that the bride got mad at her soon-to-be husband at the time for not warning her as they were going to a fancy event. Hey, you could use a little freshen up.
2: Yeah.
1: Husband didn't say anything. Bride was upset by that. Now, at the wedding, best friend, maid of honor says, "You stink."
2: Is this different than telling someone they have a stain in their shirt, on their shirt, or like a rip in the back of their pants or something?
1: Mm-hmm. Right.
2: I am also very aware of how I smell most of the time, so I don't know that this would ever happen to me.
1: I would say most of the time is accurate.
2: Sometimes I know that, but that's like a Saturday when we're staying in bed all day and I'm not going to shower, and we all stink.
1: So this is what you get.
2: This is how it is today.
1: You promised to stay with me.
2: But we're not going out of the house.
1: Till death do us
2: part. And let's be honest, you're stinking too.
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1: How do you handle it when you have to approach somebody and tell them, maybe it's not that they're stinky, but maybe that they have a stain on their shirt, maybe they split their pants?
2: Because we all say we would rather know.
1: Or even like just a tag sticking up in the back.
2: Sure.
1: I'm sorry, I touch you. I put the tag down for you.
2: But I will...
1: I'll say, come here, and I'll tell you what I'm doing. I'm not going to just surprise you with it.
2: Unless it's me. Sometimes you will just do that.
1: Yeah, well.
2: But I think...
1: different.
2: In a vacuum, we all say, I want to know.
1: I want
2: someone to tell me.
1: I don't be the person that tells you.
2: I'll admit, I'll be miffed at people who tell me.
1: If I catch it... I did this yesterday. What was it, 2 days ago?
2: Yep.
1: I had a black smudge on my nose. I don't even know where it was from because I wasn't even wearing like eyeliner that day. And I went to the bathroom and it was after we had guests in the studio here. And I went to the restroom and I come back and I was like, how long have I had a black smudge on my nose?
2: It had to have happened shortly before because I don't remember seeing it.
1: It was dark and across my nose.
2: Yeah.
1: And you like start looking at me and I'm like, it's not there now. I'm not going to leave it on there after I see it.
2: I'm sorry, I didn't notice it.
1: But how did you not tell me? I'm going to tell you every time if you got a boogie.
2: Yep.
1: If you got something stuck in your teeth. If you have one of those little sleepies that crawl out of your eye.
2: Oh, yeah.
1: Down your, in your dark circle somewhere.
2: Got some eye boogers?
1: Yep.
2: But I always
1: feel... You call them eye boogers? I call them sleepies.
2: Well, I've heard it called several different things. Yeah. I just call it sleep.
1: You have sleep?
2: But I've got some sleep in my eyes.
1: You got sleep in your eyes.
2: As a friend of mine, his little brother called it eye boogers. You'd pick them out and go, eye boogers, look. And we're like,
1: sleepies.
2: But I'm always a little miffed at you for pointing it out. Because I just feel like, well, it's rude.
1: Would you rather I didn't?
2: No, I'm ultimately glad that you did. But in the moment, I'm kind of like, get out of my space.
1: Well, it's embarrassing. It makes you self-conscious.
2: I know.
1: You want to know how long it's been. Because now you're like, oh, crap. How long have I been walking around with my zipper down?
2: And it really is I'm upset that I'm in that position. Mm-hmm. And it's just that you're the closest person for me to take it out on.
1: Nobody's perfect.
2: No.
1: That's the thing. And... I mean, okay, are you upset that do you feel like I'm suggesting you be perfect?
2: I'm not suggesting you be perfect.
1: No, but the friend, whoever's telling you is mm-hmm. is pointing out flaws and you don't want to know what your flaws are?
2: I like this rule of thumb
1: here. I want to know all of mine.
2: That 5632 says, if it's something they can fix in less than 30 seconds, let them know. If not, if there's nothing they can do, save that for a later conversation.
1: Okay, but a stink... That might be more than a 30-second fix. Hopefully, but it depends on how stinky you are, really.
2: I guess so, yeah. Depends on how stinky you are.
1: Sabrina said I would find some deodorant or perfume, play it off like a girl's potty run, and tell her in there. You could try to make it, light.
2: Yeah, I can tell you. You're glowing. You're also sweating.
1: If someone's got bad breath. I always assume if someone's passing around mint or gum that I have bad breath and they're just trying to give me a hint.
2: Whenever somebody offers me a mint product, I always take it.
1: Yeah.
2: Because I'm assuming that they're telling me.
1: Yeah. And sometimes I do. I mean, not for you. You all just tell you. But if it's somebody else and I don't want to especially if there's other people around and I don't want to draw attention to it.
2: Mm-hmm.
1: That's literally why I have Eltoids in my bag. I don't use them usually otherwise. I'm just like, I'll get this for myself. And I'm like, does anybody want one?
2: Do you want
1: one? And then they'll go, oh, I always have to take one because I assume that someone means I have bad breath. I'm like, no, I was just going to have one and I don't want to not offer it.
2: But you're right.
1: But you have bad breath.
2: Yeah, you nailed it.
1: You're stinky.
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0: Ryan Welch.
1: And you know, Madison, like, we've had doctor's appointments recently, and they ask you, do you have the ability to regularly transport yourself to a doctor's appointment?
2: Yes.
1: Well, this woman did not. She stole one of the motorized shopping carts from a nearby Publix.
2: You gotta get creative sometimes, you know?
1: And was stopped about a mile away at a Circle K, probably to get a drink or something.
2: Yeah.
1: It's thirsty work, stealing things. On South Tamiami Trail.
2: I mean, if you don't have a vehicle, you...

0: when you have something and yeah. you're using it, you got to do everything you can and, you know, along the way, right?
1: In her defense, when officers caught her, probably at a swift walking pace, she said that she stole it to go to this medical appointment, but she does plan on returning it.
0: Oh, she's borrowing it.
1: Right. If you're planning on returning it, that's just borrowing.
0: Borrowing it.
1: And if you can't borrow from people, what is this world coming
0: what
1: to?
0: What is this world coming to?
1: Well, she did get a ride to the hospital. Unfortunately, it was in a police cruiser.
0: Is asking, you know, when you're borrowing, that's the difference. If you don't ask,
1: yeah,
0: it's not technically borrowing then, is it?
1: If it's taken without knowledge of the owner.
0: You need to have permission.
1: Uh-huh.
0: Yeah.
1: Do you think if you're the manager on duty at Publix and this lady says, I gotta catch a ride to something a couple miles down the road, how what's the range on these things?
0: You start getting suspicious.
1: Right. Yeah, like, because you're thinking, I'm never going to see it again if I
0: right?
1: say yes. Like, I want to help this person.
0: Do those have, like, GPS trackers on them?
1: They should.
0: Right.
1: Although it was valued at only $2,500, so I can't imagine.
0: That's what they should have instead of those scooters.
1: Oh, yeah.
0: Like, what are those, you know, the little orange and black guys that you see all over, especially, like, downtown and around campus and stuff?
1: Uh-huh.
0: They need to have, like, ones where you can actually sit on them.
1: Yeah, those are the people who
0: around.
1: Need transportation.
0: Right?
1: The folks who are riding e-scooters can probably walk pretty
0: you
1: well.
0: You should. Yeah, you got 2 feet in a heartbeat. We're talking about the people who need to sit down.
1: Yeah. Where's my rentable
0: and maybe,
1: rascal?
0: And maybe the bus, you know, isn't a good option for you because you still have some blocks to walk usually once the bus drops you off.
1: Right.
0: I am grateful we have the Wave here, though. That is very helpful.
1: Yeah, you check out the Wave if you need a cheap ride, because yeah. they will do that around.
0: Don't steal a rascal.
1: Don't steal a motorized shopping cart.
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1: What are the worst comments that people make that they think maybe that they're being nice, but it's just a rude comment? And we've already had a couple of texts about this. Haley said the worst is you're not even that big when you feel like you're huge. And congratulations to you, Haley. She says she's 19
2: weeks.
1: Oh,
2: 19 weeks is a long time for you, Haley.
1: And so I agree with that, too. Like, you know, people saying either, wow, you're a house.
2: Right.
1: Because I have a friend who said, like, people kept telling her that she was a house.
2: A house, specifically.
1: Yeah, you look like a house.
2: Well, you are home to somebody, well, so I guess.
1: But that's, you don't say that, right?
2: But it's like a knocked up when they're like, wow, you look like you're ready to pop. And she's like at 7 months.
1: Right.
2: You know?
1: What? Okay. Oh, great. Thanks. Or are you sure it's not twins? I've heard that one a lot, too.
2: Yep.
1: Katie said, told our in-laws, my mother-in-law said, I kind of thought you were. I could tell that your face was different. And father-in-law said, yeah, I thought something was different from looking at you. And, like, gestured towards the torso. Like,
2: no, you didn't.
1: That, no, right.
2: Oh, 0256 said, someone told my friend it must be a girl because girls steal your beauty.
1: What?
2: Wow.
1: Wow.
2: I cannot believe that.
1: Oh, my gosh.
2: That is shocking.
1: What is with people? Like, so, you don't realize that that's, like, a rude, kind of mean comment?
2: Right.
1: And this kind of goes along with it. So it doesn't have to be, you know, baby carrying related,
2: right?
1: Obviously.
2: I've got a couple about my nose.
1: Six. Yeah, someone keeps asking you, people keep asking you if your nose has been broken before.
2: Yeah, I had a medical professional, a nurse, ask me. She said, she started with, well, you played football, right?
1: First of all, do you look what like you played
2: she's
1: football?
2: She's like, oh, you wrestle? I'm like, no, look at me. Like, what about me says that I do that? She said, but you've had that nose broken a couple of times. And I said, nope, literally never.
1: Nope.
2: It's just how it's shaped.
1: Yep.
2: I've also had people tell me that it works for my face. And then it's like, well, so does Toucan Sam's. Like, it works for my face?
1: I always like people say, you have a voice for radio. Okay, what does that mean exactly?
2: Mm-hmm.
1: Or a face for radio or something like that?
2: Well, okay, first of all, if you think that's funny to tell us that, it is funny.
1: First of all, everybody says it.
2: We've heard it a million times.
1: Yeah. 6259 says, you look tired. There is someone here who consistently tells me you look tired. Number one, I'm always tired. So what's new?
2: Yeah.
1: And number two, like, does that mean I look like crap today?
2: How do you draw the conclusion that somebody looks tired?
1: Like, I actually washed my hair and did my makeup today, and you're telling me I look tired?
2: Yeah. Are you all right? Are you feeling okay? You look tired. Thanks.
1: My cousin was also telling me, someone just wrote in, I've lost the text now, said, you look so skinny. And my cousin was just telling me about this because she lost a ton of weight after a major surgery.
2: Mm-hmm.
1: And people were commenting now on how good she looks and how skinny she is.
2: Mm-hmm.
1: And she's like, okay, but also I wasn't fat to begin with.
2: Right.
1: I just lost a lot of weight. And in some ways, it's like almost an unhealthy amount of weight.
2: Right.
1: That she couldn't, after her surgery, she couldn't keep on weight anymore. And so it's like for people to say you look so great now, it's like that's kind of mean and off-putting, right?
2: Mm-hmm.
1: Smile. You'd look prettier if you smiled.
2: Oh.
1: That's a terrible one, right?
2: You know what? Okay, I don't, this is not actually that rude, but it bothers me when we're out and about because you will either hear, you guys aren't having enough fun.
1: Yeah.
2: Or, oh, if we are laughing and joking around, oh, you guys are having too much fun. Okay, what's the right amount of fun?
1: Yeah,
2: because if I'm sitting here, I'm not having enough. If I'm laughing, I'm having too much.
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0: morning. It's Madison Riley, Brian Welch, and David Moan.
1: Good morning. Partly sunny today. The possibility of some rain and highs in the low 90s.
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1: The average American worker is losing 51% of their workday on low-value tasks like data entry and email management. Mm. Now, if data entry is your job, well, that's your job.
2: Sorry about that.
1: But if you were hired to do something else and you have to sit there and enter data into spreadsheets and manage emails, this is like team communications.
2: Yep.
1: The biggest time drains, people said, writing emails, data management, and catching up on team communications.
2: Yeah.
1: If you've got email and Slack at work, oh, I feel for you.
2: It's rough, man.
1: That's
2: it's
1: terrible.
2: A rough world out there. And honestly, like, I feel like sometimes half my job, because we have people that are out of the office, and then I have a staff of part-time people who are not around every single day.
1: Mm-hmm.
2: So, you know, but some people work, like, they're expected to be out in the field, so to speak.
1: Right.
2: You know? So half of my job is waiting for people to email me back.
1: Uh-huh.
2: Or text me back, or call me back.
1: Because you need information from them before you can move
2: forward. Before I can proceed, yeah.
1: Yep.
2: Yep, that's, yeah, I had a lot of busy work.
1: And then it's, what do you do in between?
2: Instagram.
1: Well, at least you're honest. One of the things that we have to do here is that every morning I get an email from our commercial traffic department that tells me what commercials missed for whatever reason.
2: Oh.
1: And so they tell me what commercials missed. I have to fill that out on a form and sign it and scan it and send it back to them.
2: So they're telling you what to write on a piece of paper,
1: mm-hmm.
2: and then you have to send it back to them.
1: Yes.
2: Yeah, there's something wrong with that system.
1: Yeah, imagine they sent me a picture of a cat, and they said, draw this cat, and then I sent back the picture.
2: Have you ever... No, because that would be more interesting, because then you're copying the cat.
1: Not day after day.
2: No, that's true. Have you ever inquired why you need to do this, or what the purpose is?
1: Because they need it for some sort of reconciliation, and occasionally they will get something that comes up in a report that actually did air.
2: I see.
1: And their report is wrong.
2: So you're confirming what their report is.
1: I'm confirming their report.
2: So you say, can't you just sign off on what they said? But you're actually double checking their work.
1: That's what it's supposed to be. 90% of the time, it's exactly like they said.
2: Yeah.
1: And so every now and then.
2: But the one time it's not.
1: Right, and it's okay. Then I've saved this.
2: You're going to get in trouble.
1: One commercial.
2: Right.
1: You know, that actually it did air. You can see that it was right here.
2: Yeah.
1: Taylor said, I work in a medical field in a specialty office. I'm in charge of the fax server, so I have to go through every fax that comes in all day and get rid of all the junk ones.
2: How many faxes come in these days?
1: Right.
2: Are we talking like scans to like scan to email?
1: Uh-huh.
2: Because I don't know anybody that has it. Like, fax machines as we know them, because we don't really have the same phone lines as we used to have. So
1: right.
2: It's not really the same.
1: Still, going through and sorting through all of it.
2: There's a lot of people in the workforce right now who have no idea what a fax is.
1: Taylor says, more than you know, so many. Is it a real fax machine? Like, do you hear it going, making all the fax noises?
2: No, you can't. We don't have, like, those phone lines barely exist anymore. They're taking them out of businesses.
1: I mean, I hear you, but...
2: How does it work now?
1: Is it really faxes, or is it emails, but with extra steps?
2: Can you start calling it facsimile and just confuse everyone you
1: work
2: with?
1: I recently received a facsimile.
2: Yeah, just for fun, right? Just mess with the people that you work with.
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1: The guy sharing that he and his new wife, they've been dating for a while, recently got married, and his mother-in-law, so her mom, has been living with them and opens the packages that they're getting. Like, they moved into a new place. They're kind of getting stuff for their house. They're ordering things on Amazon when they think of it. You know what we need is blank. Mm-hmm. And so they order it. Maybe it's something for the kitchen. And so mother-in-law is comfortable just opening the packages and taking it out. Now,
2: it's our a federal poster, offense, isn't it?
1: It's tampering with mail. Yeah.
2: Opening someone else's mail.
1: Our poster thinks, this is weird and I don't really like it.
2: This is a little weird. I mean, if it's just like kitchen stuff, does it really matter? But you never know what it's going to be. What if someone sends you something and it's sort of private or just not something that your mother-in-law needs to see?
1: Right. And in fact, our poster says they like to do, now this is not for influencing, but they like to film unboxings to prove if it came damaged.
2: Oh,
1: so
2: smart.
1: Right?
2: Yeah.
1: I never thought of that.
2: I
1: saw unboxing videos and I rolled my eyes to the back of my head.
2: I ordered a dress. So like before I went on my trip to St. Lucia with the girls, I ordered a dress from Amazon, like a summer dress, and the wrong color came. And so I returned it, but they told me I never returned it. Like, yeah, I did. It was just the wrong dang color. You guys said I ordered black. Of course I ordered black.
1: Yep.
2: They sent me beige. Why would I order beige?
1: No,
2: it doesn't make any sense. If you know me, that's not a thing.
1: They should have looked
2: at
1: your purchases.
2: And Amazon should know me. They know my search history. They know my purchase history.
1: She's always got excuses. Oh, I thought this was something I was waiting for.
2: Was your name on it?
1: Right. So to combat this.
2: That's not an excuse.
1: Our poster says I started ordering weird stuff.
2: What does that mean?
1: Well, things like masks. And handcuffs.
2: No.
1: Items of a certain intimate nature.
2: No.
1: So if mother-in-law is going to keep opening up every package that arrives and claim it's something she was waiting for, surprise.
2: And you've specifically asked her not to do this, right?
1: I told her not to open packages. We want to do unboxing videos in case of damages. That didn't stop her. She opened a package saying, I thought it was the mosquito repellent I asked for. The repellent is a big, long can. The package was a small jewelry package. So not mistakable.
2: She's just being nosy.
1: She just opens whatever it is. So our poster started ordering.
2: She'd be a nosy.
1: Adult products.
2: Yeah, yeah. I got it. We all get your drift, Brian.
1: To teach her a lesson. A poster says, I was having fun laughing at it. She said nothing, and I then put the items in my room. I told friends. They thought it was funny. Then my wife came home.
2: She's not so happy.
1: She was not happy.
2: No, because she doesn't want her mom thinking that she's doing weird things.
1: Right. I should not have embarrassed her mom like that.
2: No. How does wife feel about opening packages?
1: I don't know. I guess stop bothering her.
2: She doesn't care, huh?
1: Well, that's just part of the deal. You know, you grow up with somebody, I think you put up with more.
2: Yeah,
1: it's just like,
2: maybe.
1: Well, that's how they are. You know, but it's like if you...
2: No, but then you grow up and you get boundaries.
1: Yeah.
2: You go to therapy for a long time and you realize that you need to start setting boundaries with your family members.
1: That's the healthy thing to do, Madison. Yeah. But I think a lot of us go, well, that's just my dad or, well, that's just my mom. She's going to be like that.
2: Mm-hmm.
1: I mean,
2: what if it is
1: something
2: right?
1: that I didn't want to discuss with my mother-in-law?
2: Well... You don't order that right now. Either.
1: You know, what if I ordered some Preparation H and I don't feel like talking about it? I could have gone out and bought
2: it. Go get that from the store.
1: I didn't want to talk to the register about it either.
2: That is why the self-scan was invented.
1: Until it errs and then someone's got to come over because you're holding up the line. Five people behind you is trying to buy Preparation H.
2: Now everybody knows that you have Preparation H.
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0: Ryan Welch.
1: We don't think about the door handles we touch on a regular basis. Mm-hmm. That's not part of our, ooh, that's gross.
2: Right, because we all think it's just a door handle.
1: It's just a door handle. Uh-huh. It's like you don't even realize when you're reaching out and grabbing a door handle that you're doing it. But if you go into the bathroom and you see a dirty toilet, you're like, oh, that's so disgusting.
2: Right, it's visibly dirty.
1: Because you can see it, mm-hmm. right? But those are the things you can't see, and they're even dirtier.
2: Yes.
1: You're nasty.
2: The vast majority of infections come from contact with contaminated hands or surfaces, not sitting on seats. So there's the good news?
1: I don't know. It's just something to think about, something to bring to your attention.
2: Yeah, I think instead of hovering over a toilet seat, you're better off using a paper towel to open the door.
1: Yeah.
2: And throw that away.
1: No, it's true. That's why, you know, you should bring little Clorox wipes. I wiped your phone. You know how much your phone has, like how many germs your phone has on it? It's disgusting. And so I'll wipe mine down. I probably not as often as I should. I try to do it maybe once a week.
2: Uh-huh.
1: I don't know if that's enough. I don't know how much you're supposed to do it. But sometimes it's not even once a week. So it's just gross. When you're cleaning, make sure you disinfect those door handles. Because that's, like, think about that, too. Like, you're absent-mindedly grabbing the door handle.
2: Everybody's touching.
1: And everyone's touching it. Mm-hmm. But then you absent-mindedly touch your face or something afterwards.
2: Mm-hmm. And it's all over.
1: Nasty. Nasty.
2: So I still want to know, how far do you go to avoid public toilets? Will you not?
1: Depends on how close I am to home.
2: Right, yeah. Well, how close do you have to be to home? Because when I say I need to use the bathroom, it's like it's now.
1: Yeah, you got to go.
2: It's soon.
1: Well, I mean, you shouldn't hold it that long.
2: You will say, I have to use the bathroom. And I go, do you want me to stop? And you'll go, no,
1: nope.
2: I'll be fine. Okay, well,
1: nope.
2: So then you don't have to use the bathroom.
1: Well, but also it's like, if we're on our way home, it's just such more of a hassle to stop than it is for me to wait an extra, 5 or 10 minutes.
2: This is similar to like when you and I say we're leaving. I say it when I'm in my car.
1: Yeah.
2: And you say it when you're starting the process.
1: Yeah, I'm walking out of my office.
2: Yeah.
1: I'm leaving, bye.
2: When you have to pee, that means we're going
1: to
2: need a bathroom.
1: I don't wait to say goodbye until I get to my car.
2: I want to make sure that I'm already leaving when I say I'm leaving.
1: Mm-hmm.
2: Anything can happen between here and the car.
1: That's true.
2: I've seen you.
1: Especially in this building.
2: Leaving and still here half an hour later.
1: It's like flypaper. This building just sticks to you.
2: Or like you say, I'm leaving, and I say, I'm right behind you. In 15 minutes, I leave, and then I realize I'm out the door before you are.
1: But I will say I have to do this. Like, I got to go stop and say something to one person before I leave.
2: Uh-huh.
1: I tell you that.
2: Yeah, you do.
1: It's usually so annoying.
2: You preface it saying that it's going to be quick.
1: Well, it is quick. It's usually like, a minute.
2: Danny brings up a good point. Gas stations are extra gross.
1: Yeah, and they are one of the, they're ranked among one of the dirtiest public surfaces.
2: Gas station handles?
1: Gas station, gas pump handles. Mm-hmm. Actually far dirtier than a toilet seat, I think.
2: Think about that.
1: That's disgusting, right?
2: Angie said if we're in a car and almost home, like on the way, call dibs on the bathroom.
1: Yeah.
2: You ever done that? Called dibs? Like, I got to go first when we get home.
1: Yeah. Well, you let me go first.
2: I usually let you go first, yeah.
1: But I don't think there's not an option there for anybody else to go first.
2: Yeah, when you say I let you, it's I don't really stand in your way.
1: No.
2: Because I know better.
1: Well, there's a time in a woman's life when that becomes an emergency.
2: Sure.
1: Which is for me right now.
2: Uh-huh. You're living it.
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1: 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Happy Friday. It's me, Bobby T, filling in for Veronica Rates as your host on 102.9 W4 Country. Thank you so much for spending some of your W4th of July weekend hanging out with me. We are WWWWFM and HD1 Ann Arbor, proud to be a Cumulus Media station. We've got a bunch to get to today. Obviously, I'll get your not-so-holidays little sports update. The World Cup is in full swing. We also are giving away tickets to go see Luke Bryan on his Word on the Street tour. He's going to be at Pine Knob next weekend, the 11th and 12th. Get some keywords for you to text in later this show. I mean, we'll do it throughout the show. I'm giving away a whole bunch of tickets. You'll see. Either way, let's get into some music. Right now, it's Riley Green on 102.9.

0: 102.9 W4 Country. I'm Bobby T, and it's time for your national not so holidays. It's W4th of July weekend. There's a lot of really good independence and American things here. One, I see everyone from other countries reveling at our air conditioning. It is National Air Conditioning Appreciation Day, and boy, do we need it this weekend. Good gravy! It is hot. Love me some air conditioning. How do they live without it? Crazy. It is National Comic Sans Day for all of you who like to type like you're writing on a post-it note. Appreciate some Comic Sans. I was a Comic Sans kid. It's National Drive Your Corvette to Work Day. I guess that counts as American muscle, but an American classic. Show off that vet. It's National Eat Your Beans Day. How weirdly English, not a fan. It is National Grill Safety Day. Look, we're grilling all weekend. Make sure you properly dispose of those ashes. It's also National Stay Out of the Sun Day. What are we doing? This is the weekend. This is the weekend for the sun. Absolutely absurd. Shibuzi's on the way. It's
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3: DW forecast calling for a mix of clouds and sun today, with highs in the low 90s, the possibility of some scattered showers. Overnight lows around 70. We'll see cloudier skies tomorrow for the W 4th of July, highs in the mid 80s, and the possibility of some scattered storms on and off throughout the day. Storms looking a little more likely throughout the day on Sunday, with highs in the upper 70s. We'll see a few lingering rain showers and partly cloudy skies Monday, with highs around 80.

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We've got Zach John King and Brooks and Dunn on the way. 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
0: 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Nobody plans for car trouble, but when it

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Go see him at Pine Knob the 11th and 12th. I've got keywords for you to text in about 10 minutes. 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

102.9 W4 Country. Don't forget Thursday mornings, Rally and Welch, the Hometown Rundown. Going to help you plan a fun, family-friendly weekend close to home. There is a lot going on this weekend. I'll give you the abbreviated version early next hour. Right now, it's Chase Matthew on 102.9.

0: 102.9 W4 Country. I'm Bobby T. I told you, all you Luke Bryan fans, we've got some tickets for you. Before he goes off to Vegas with that man, Chase Matthew, he's at Pine Knob. He's finishing up his Word on the Street tour. He's going to be there next weekend, the 11th and 12th. And we've got some tickets that we want to put in your pockets, in your hands, realistically, probably on your phones. But you get the idea. Keyword is Boots, B-O-O-T-S, Boots. Text us at 734-623-1029. Couple lucky winners. Gonna get some tickets to Luke Bryan at Pine Knob. This is going on all day. The keyword is Boots. Text it to us. We've got Ella Langley on the way. It's 102.9.
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9: If I were to ask you what makes for a good night's sleep, you'd probably say a dark, quiet room, not too many things on your mind. But every night when you go to get some Z's, how often do you really think about the temperature in your bedroom? Temperature may be one of the most underappreciated factors in sleep. That's according to the Senior Vice President of Research and Scientific Affairs at the National Sleep Foundation. We often hear about lights and screens and stress, but even modest changes in temperature and airflow can influence both how quickly you fall asleep and how deeply you stay asleep. Most experts will recommend a room temperature of 60 to 67 degrees Fahrenheit. You might also experiment with your sheets and what you actually wear to bed. Play around a bit and see what improves your sleep. You might be delightfully surprised. I'm Dr. Sanjay Gupta, helping you live a better life.
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Hello, hello. Good morning, everybody. It's me, Bobby T, still filling in for Miss Veronica Raids as your host on 102.9 W4 Country. Thank you so much for spending some of this scorching hot W4th of July weekend hanging out with me. We are WWWFMHD1 Ann Arbor, proud to be a Cumulus Media station. Got a little extra music for you this hour, get you through the rest of your morning. But first, we got more concerts we're trying to send you to. This one does not go to the station. This is Luke Bryan again. Crazy. Luke Bryan, Jason Aldean, Chase Matthew, John Party in Vegas. You and a guest fly you out, put you up, VIP tickets. You know the drill. 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Let's get into some music. Right now it's Morgan Wallen on 102.9.

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We've got Keith Urban, then some Kane Brown, then the new Riley Green. It's 102.9.

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10: Everyone poops. It's not just the name of a classic potty training book. It's a universal truth. Even though everyone does it, almost no one wants to talk about it. Dr. Tricia Pasricha wants to change that. She's the author of a new book. It's called You've Been Pooping All Wrong. And she says there are three critical P's of pooping. The first is propulsion. Both the voluntary push you exert and the involuntary contractions that happen naturally within your body. Top line, when you feel the need to go, don't hold it. The second P is pliability, which refers to stool softness. The keys to this one are making sure you're drinking enough water and eating enough fiber. And the last P is for pelvic floor. If you can get your knees up above your waist while you're on the toilet, like on a stool or a garbage can or a stack of books even, that can make all the difference. I'm Dr. Sanjay Gupta, helping you live a better life.
11: UW forecast calling for a mix of clouds and sun today with highs in the low 90s, the possibility of some scattered showers. Overnight lows around 70. We'll see cloudier skies tomorrow for the W 4th of July, highs in the mid 80s, and the possibility of some scattered storms on and off throughout the day. Storms looking a little more likely throughout the day on Sunday with highs in the upper 70s. We'll see a few lingering rain showers and partly cloudy skies Monday with highs around 80.

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Lainey Wilson, along with Chris Stapleton on the All-American Roadshow, going to be at Ford Field August 8th. Cannot wait. If you can find some tickets, scoop those up. Her and George Strait, both on the way. Right now, it's Leanne Rimes with an Independence Weekend classic. 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
1: 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And I thought, oh, she'll be back till she turned around and

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Ty Myers on 102.9 W4 Country. Morgan Wallen gonna be at the Big House later this month. It's right around the corner. Still the problem. July 24th and 25th at the Big House. Here's Don't We on 102.9. Wouldn't trade.

Florida Georgia Line on 102.9. Right now it's Tyler Hubbard, who's on tour with Dan and Shay, the Young Tour. They're going to be at Pine Knob October 3rd. Right now it's Land on 102.9. Landing.

0: 102.9 W4 Country. I'm Bobby T. Don't forget, if you want to go see Luke Bryan, Pine Knob, next weekend, 11th and 12th, text the word BOOTS to 734-623-1029. We've got your extra tickets. For all of you looking for somewhere to go watch the fireworks, you've got the Manchester Men's Club putting on fireworks tonight and tomorrow night. There's fireworks in a lot of places. Oh, if you're out watching fireworks, you obviously need to tune in to the W4 Country Sounds of Independence, a commercial-free music hour specifically curated from one Brian Welch. 10 p.m. to 11 p.m., straight music, no commercials, barely any of us, to be perfectly honest with you. We got to set the background music for the amazing celebration that is the W4th of July. I'm just saying. We've got Jason Aldean on the way. It's 102.9.
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19: Not all screen time is created equal. And a new study out of Sweden is helping us understand this even better. So researchers followed more than 20,000 people over nearly two decades and determined that passive screen time, like sitting on the couch and watching television, raised someone's risk of dementia. But if they did something active, like reading, puzzles, or interacting with other people, this same group of people saw their risk of dementia drop. Just like you gotta put the work in to keep your body in shape as you age, you basically have to do the same thing with your brain. A couple things I have found to help: working to learn something new every day, whatever it might be, challenging yourself in some way every day, and really importantly, staying socially active. Some days that means meeting friends in person. Other days, maybe an email, a text, or a phone call. Just stay engaged. I'm Dr. Sanjay Gupta, helping you live a better life.

0: Happy Friday, everybody. It's me, Bobby T, your host here on 102.9 W4 Country. Yes, Veronica is out today. You get me. I'm sorry. You're welcome, however you feel about it. Regardless, I appreciate you spending this scorching hot weekend hanging out with me. We are WWWFM and HD1 Ann Arbor, proud to be a Cumulus Media station. I've got a shortened version, the hometown rundown for you, coming up in just under 15 minutes. Talk about some of the places you can go see some fireworks and some non-firework related activities. Pepper in a couple news stories later this hour, got a little sports update for you. But first, if you want to go see Luke Bryan, Jason Aldean, John Party, and Chase Matthew in Las Vegas, you and a guest, we're going to fly you out, put you up, give you the VIP experience. We've got a keyword for you to text in. The word is girl, G-I-R-L, girl. Text that to 95819. 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We got other prizes if you text the station, but text girl to 95819. Go see Jason Aldean and Luke Bryan in Las Vegas. Let's get into some music. Right now it's Thomas Rhett on 102.9.
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Josh Ross on 102.9 W4 Country. That song is his first ever country radio number one. Just hit one on the billboards. His last hit single again peaked at number two. So close, Josh. So close. But he's been absolutely killing it. And now, a man who is no stranger to the number one spot. It's Chris Stapleton. He's going to be with Lainey Wilson at Ford Field in August. Right now, it's Tennessee Whiskey on 102.9. Used to spend

0: Stella Lefty, Boston on 102.9 W4 Country. I'm Bobby T. Let me let you know what's going on around town. The 45th annual Manchester Men's Club fireworks tonight and tomorrow at Carr Park in Manchester. Opens up at 3. You've got a beer tent. Opens up at 7. You've got live music. We've got a DJ later in the night. They've got drinks. They've got snacks. Tons of fireworks both nights. Make sure you're in that if you're in the Manchester area. Ipsy going really hard. They've got First Friday of the Month in Ipsy. That's going on tonight. Kind of self-guided tours through town, restaurants, art, culture. Also, Ipsy, their 96th annual 4th of July parade. That starts at 11 a.m. tomorrow. Then, the Tree Trot, also tomorrow, which is, oh, goodness, that's early. Hey, if you want to get the kids out, tire them out, 7 a.m. to 10 a.m., go for a little stroll. And then, the 36th annual Ann Arbor Jaycees 4th of July parade, 10 a.m. to noon in downtown Ann Arbor. We've got Luke Combs coming up. It's 102.9.
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9: You know, it's funny, when I think back to what the typical American dinner looked like when you and I were kids, there's usually some kind of meat featured at the center of the plate. Vegetables are there, but often thought of as a side dish. More and more, though, we are coming to realize that a plant-based diet, with little or no meat even, is going to be a healthier way to eat for just about everyone. New study out of the University of Hawaii Cancer Center found that eating a high-quality plant-rich diet that includes whole grains, vegetables, and fruits may prevent cognitive impairment even when people start that diet in their late 50s and 60s. Yeah, it's important to make sure you're getting enough protein, fats, complex carbohydrates. Just because you cut out or even cut back on meat, though, is not a license to eat whatever you want. Focus on eating whole, real foods. I'm Dr. Sanjay Gupta, helping you live a better life.
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13: UW forecast calling for a mix of clouds and sun today with highs in the low 90s, the possibility of some scattered showers. Overnight lows around 70. We'll see cloudier skies tomorrow for the W 4th of July, highs in the mid 80s, and the possibility of some scattered storms on and off throughout the day. Storms looking a little more likely throughout the day on Sunday with highs in the upper 70s. We'll see a few lingering rain showers and partly cloudy skies Monday with highs around 80.

102.9 W4 Country. Let's keep the music rolling. Right now it's Megan Maroney, who's on her Cloud 9 tour. She'll be at Little Caesars Arena August 18th. Then a little Scotty McCreery. Then Brooks and Dunn, who's on their Neon Moon tour. They're with David Lee Murphy at Pine Knob September 24th. I think you can still grab some of those tickets. Here's Beautiful Things on 102.9.

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Joe Wetzel and Corey Kent. It's Rocky Mountain Low on 102.9 W4 Country. I've got a sports update for you in about 10 minutes. Right now, it's Ella Langley, then a Rascal Flatts Classic on 102.9. She

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Right now, it's Luke Bryan, who you can see at Pine Knob next weekend if you text in the keyword boots to 734-623-1029. We've got your tickets. Got a quick sports update after Country and She Knows It on 102.9.

0: 102.9 W4 Country. I'm Bobby T, and I gotta talk some sports. And yes, I do specifically mean the World Cup. I'm so sorry for those of you who are not soccer fans. Feel free to change the station. The U.S. We beat Bosnia quite well. We were up 1-0, and ridiculous red card that should not have been a red card. It was an accident. And then Malik Tillman bends in a free kick. We win 2-0 and move on. Belgium, down 2 goals, 5 minutes left in the game, comes back, then wins it at the end of overtime. We are up against Belgium, July 6th, 8 p.m. After that, it's Spain or Portugal. Good luck. On the 4th, tomorrow, Canada versus Morocco, France versus Paraguay. Tonight, actually tonight, if you really don't have anything going on, Argentina, gonna end the Cinderella run of Cape Verde at 6 p.m. Love me some World Cup. I don't love our chances with our best striker out. We've got Riley Green on the way. It's 102.9.
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13: You know, it's funny, when I think back to what the typical American dinner looked like when you and I were kids, there's usually some kind of meat featured at the center of the plate. Vegetables are there, but often thought of as a side dish. More and more, though, we are coming to realize that a plant-based diet, with little or no meat even, is going to be a healthier way to eat for just about everyone. New study out of the University of Hawaii Cancer Center found that eating a high-quality plant-rich diet that includes whole grains, vegetables, and fruits may prevent cognitive impairment even when people start that diet in their late 50s and 60s. Yeah, it's important to make sure you're getting enough protein, fats, complex carbohydrates. Just because you cut out or even cut back on meat, though, is not a license to eat whatever you want. Focus on eating whole, real foods. I'm Dr. Sanjay Gupta, helping you live a better life.
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Hello, hello. Good afternoon, everybody. It's me, Bobby T, still here for Veronica Raitt. Did you think she was coming back mid-show? I'm just joking. It's 102.9 W4 Country. Thank you so much for spending some of this hot, hot weekend hanging out with me. We are WWWFMHD1 Ann Arbor, proud to be a Cumulus Media station. Coming up in about 15 minutes here, going to hit you with a quick little 4th of July trivia stats facts. Some of the fun stuff that you had no idea we were doing on 4th of July. That, who knows, maybe a little history lesson later in the hour. It's not quite the 4th, it's a different history on the 3rd. I'm just saying. We'll get to that later. Right now it's Vince and Mason on 102.9.

102.9 W4 Country. For anyone that hasn't heard, Alan Jackson hanging up the guitar. These for live concerts, any new live performances. His Nashville farewell concert had more than 80,000 fans in attendance last week. The show, Last Call, One More for the Road. Gonna miss you, Alan. Gonna miss seeing you on stage. We've got your 4th of July facts, stats, and trivia in about 6 minutes. Right now it's Luke Holmes on 102.9.

0: 102.9 W4 Country. I'm Bobby T. It's time for a little 4th of July facts, stats, and trivia in the United States. $9 billion we spend on food 4th of July. $9 billion. Most of it's on hot dogs. 150 million hot dogs eaten every 4th of July in the U.S. Absolutely ridiculous. $4 million worth of American flags imported annually. 70 million people that travel more than 50 miles for 4th of July. On the booze side, 4th of July beats St. Patrick's Day for the number one beer holiday. $4 billion spent on alcohol, almost exclusively on beer. When it comes to fireworks, it's like $3 billion on fireworks. No, there's no way. Yeah, $3 billion on fireworks in 2025. Ridiculous. But that's nothing. Macy's 4th of July fireworks spectacular. $6 million all by itself. That's crazy. That's so many fireworks. Be safe out there if you're blowing stuff up. We've got Tucker Wetmore on the way. It's 102.9.
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102.9 W4 Country with Luke Bryan, and he's going to be in town next weekend at Pine Knob. I'll give you some details on how you can get some tickets with us here on 102.9 W4 Country. After Chase Matthew, it's Holding It Down.

0: 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He's going to be live for his Word on the Street tour at Pine Knob next Saturday, next Sunday, July 11th and 12th. 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
14: You know, it's funny, when I think back to what the typical American dinner looked like when you and I were kids, there's usually some kind of meat featured at the center of the plate. Vegetables are there, but often thought of as a side dish. More and more, though, we are coming to realize that a plant-based diet, with little or no meat even, is going to be a healthier way to eat for just about everyone. New study out of the University of Hawaii Cancer Center found that eating a high-quality plant-rich diet that includes whole grains, vegetables, and fruits may prevent cognitive impairment even when people start that diet in their late 50s and 60s. Yeah, it's important to make sure you're getting enough protein, fats, complex carbohydrates. Just because you cut out or even cut back on meat, though, is not a license to eat whatever you want. Focus on eating whole, real foods. I'm Dr. Sanjay Gupta, helping you live a better life.
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good evening. I'm Derek Allen, filling in for Mr. Matt Missler on your finally Friday. 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

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Hey, him and Luke Bryan, they're headed out on the Double Down Tour. 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Riley Green has your music plus after Stella Lefty. Is there a church and drink in my hand? I want her 2.9.

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20: I don't know about you, but my social media feeds are flooded with lotions and potions and gadgets, all promising to unlock different components of longevity. But if you log off, take a step back from all the hype, you'll find that the actual keys to a longer, healthier life are hiding in plain sight. There are four of them. Number one, nutrition. The Mediterranean diet really is the gold standard. Number two, exercise. You should be getting 150 minutes of moderate intensity exercise or 75 minutes of vigorous intensity exercise every week, plus strength training and stretching. Number three, sleep. Sleep is when your body and your brain repair themselves. You should be getting 7 to 9 hours a night. And finally, number four, often gets forgotten, socialization. It's not a bonus. It's a necessity for a healthy life, finding a sense of community, purpose, and belonging. I'm Dr. Sanjay Gupta, helping you live a better life.
10: DW forecast calling for increasing clouds into the evening and overnight lows around 70 with the possibility of a few rain showers. The chance of scattered storms on and off throughout the day tomorrow with highs in the mid-80s. We'll see highs near 80 on Sunday and storms looking a little more likely. The chance of some lingering rain, partly cloudy skies on Monday with highs around 80.

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Hey, Luke Bryan's going to be in town next weekend at Pine Knob, July 11th and 12th. 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

0: Alan Jackson, It Must Be Love with 102.9 W4 Country. My name's Derek Allen. I am, in fact, named after that man right there. And happy, finally, Friday. Happy W4th of July Eve. I'm filling in for Matt Missler. And maybe you're getting ready for the weekend. You know, maybe getting ready for some fireworks tonight. Have fun. Stay safe. And check on your loved ones and make sure everyone is hydrated, because it's been a warm, warm week. And I know it's going to be a little wet of a weekend, but I digress. Happy to have you along on your finally Friday. And with it being a holiday weekend, many of us might be doing some camping, right? This new Guinness World Record, these British campers put up a two-man tent in record-breaking time of 1 minute and 5 seconds. Under 1 minute and 5 seconds. It's a pretty small tent, but I believe some of us out there in W4 country can break that record. Try putting up a two-man tent in under a minute and 5 seconds. Be safe, though. Be safe. Corey Kent, Co Wetzel up next. It's 102.9 W4 Country.
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102.9 W4 Country and Rocky Mountain Low. I'm Derek Allen. You have Mr. Keith Urban up next after Morgan Wallen and Don't We on 102.9.

102.9 W4 Country. Jason Aldean, Luke Bryan are headed to Sin City for their Double Down Stadium Tour, and you can win a trip for two to Sin City. 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

0: 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Yes, you heard that right. Special thanks to Lewis Jewelers, Chelsea Lumber, and Ann Arbor Arms. 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Shaboozy and Jelly Roll up next. 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
10: As someone who's been married nearly 25 years, I'll tell you, there's a lot of great things about having a spouse. And according to a new study out of the University of Miami Health System, marriage might even be linked to a lower risk of cancer. Why? Well, the researchers said people who are married are less likely to engage in risky behavior. They're more likely to get a nudge to go to regular preventive medicine appointments and screenings. And they have a partner to share the load of family obligations, household chores, and finances. No one is saying you should get married in the pursuit of better health. But if you are single, how can you build a strong support system to maybe get some of these same benefits? Do your own research, find out what's important, and then hold members of your squad accountable and let them hold you accountable as well. That can provide a lot of support. I'm Dr. Sanjay Gupta, helping you live a better life.
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0: 102.9 W4 Country wants to send you to Pine Knob next weekend, July 11th and July 12th. Why, Derek? Well, that's because Luke Bryan, country music's biggest party starter, is bringing his Word on the Street tour to Pine Knob. And you can win your way in. All you got to do right now, text the keyword BOOTS, B-O-O-T-S, text BOOTS to 734-623-1029. And you're in the running to win a pair of tickets to see Luke Bryan's Word on the Street tour. Once again, a week from tomorrow and Sunday. 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
6: Everyone poops. It's not just the name of a classic potty training book. It's a universal truth. Even though everyone does it, almost no one wants to talk about it. Dr. Tricia Pasricha wants to change that. She's the author of a new book. It's called You've Been Pooping All Wrong. And she says there are three critical P's of pooping. The first is propulsion. Both the voluntary push you exert and the involuntary contractions that happen naturally within your body. Top line, when you feel the need to go, don't hold it. The second P is pliability, which refers to stool softness. The keys to this one are making sure you're drinking enough water and eating enough fiber. And the last P is for pelvic floor. If you can get your knees up above your waist while you're on the toilet, like on a stool or a garbage can or a stack of books even, that can make all the difference. I'm Dr. Sanjay Gupta, helping you live a better life.
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8: The W forecast calling for increasing clouds into the evening and overnight lows around 70 with the possibility of a few rain showers. The chance of scattered storms on and off throughout the day tomorrow with highs in the mid-80s. We'll see highs near 80 on Sunday and storms looking a little more likely. The chance of some lingering rain, partly cloudy skies on Monday with highs around 80.

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Here's Megan Maroney and Beautiful Things. You're still-

102.9 W4 Country and Blake Shelton. I'm Derek Allen, filling in for Mr. Matt Missler on your W4th of July Eve. About to get out of here, but before I go, I got Dad Joke Theater for you. And, you know, ahead of the holiday weekend, well, it's pretty much already started. Stay safe, have some fun, and check up on your loved ones. Here's Charles Wesley Godwin, Luke Combs, and Better That Way with 102.9. Oh,

0: 102.9 W4 Country, Charles Wesley Godwin and Luke Combs, It's Better That Way. I'm Derek Allen, signing off on your finally Friday. Before I go, though, time for some dad joke theater. Where do surfers go for an education? That's boarding school. Did you hear about the guy who was addicted to the Hokey Pokey? He turned himself around. And last but not least, why are libraries so tall? That's because they have so many stories in them. That's some dad joke theater on your W4th of July Eve. And have a lot of fun this holiday weekend. Stay safe, stay responsible, and don't burn the burgers or the steaks. I'm keeping an eye on you. Wear some sunscreen, stay hydrated, and check up on your loved ones. And your pets, too. Not all pets like fireworks or whatnot. Have an amazing weekend celebrating our nation's 250th birthday. I'll talk to you tomorrow. I'm Derek Allen, filling in for Matt Missler of 102.9 W4 Country. See ya.
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14: A better life with Dr. Sanjay Gupta.
15: I'm feeling lucky to have my college-age kids home with me for a few weeks this summer. And one of the things I know we're going to be talking about, AI. I've started to use it more often at the hospital to get fresh takes on patient problems that I'm trying to solve. And for my girls, well, I know that they are navigating college now with these new powerful tools. Something, frankly, that you and I couldn't have even imagined when we were in school. But while it may be tempting to outsource your studying and your work to these large language models, I beg you not to. And that's because AI chatbots tend to reproduce what researchers call weird viewpoints. That's an acronym. Western, educated, industrialized, rich, and democratic. Look, AI isn't going away. And admittedly, it can be a really powerful tool. But you don't want it doing your thinking for you. I'm Dr. Sanjay Gupta, helping you live a better life.
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0: 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It's Bev Rainey, and we've got Atlas hanging with us. Hello. What are you doing, man?
1: I'm doing good. What are you doing?
0: Oh, I am just, I'm fixing to give you a whole bunch of crap right now because we were just talking about how you feel old.
1: I do.
0: For the record, how old are you?
1: 33 years, going on 80.
0: Wait, I'm sorry. The tiniest violin is playing right now. 33 years old going on 80.
1: Yeah, but I ate Taco Bell my whole life, so this 33 feels really like I'm ahead of my time.
0: No, it means that you're already embalmed, you're fine, like you're never going to age. Like Taco Bell just cements everything in place.
1: That's
0: for the
1: true.
0: Rest
1: it's
0: of
1: like
0: your
1: the fountain
0: like
1: of youth.
0: Super glue from the inside, yeah.
1: I didn't know that. I didn't know. The inflammation is like the fountain of youth. I love that.
0: All right, let's talk about your elbow, your hair, all kinds of stuff. So you're waking up in the morning, your elbow's cracking. What's going on there?
1: Well, I woke up, I just stretched my elbow, stretched my arm, sharp pain for 2 days. Like, what did I do? This didn't happen, you know, when I was younger.
0: Getting old. All right, let's talk about your hair falling out. He thinks his hair's falling out.
1: I mean, my dad, I look at my dad and I go, it's coming. You know, the reaper is coming for my hair.
0: Wait a minute, you look at your dad, what, your dad's lost his hair?
1: He's missing about everything on top.
0: Okay, that's...
1: This part.
0: I might have some good news for you, Atlas. What's your mom's father's hair look like?
1: Ooh, is that the...
0: Uh-huh, that's the genetics behind
1: it. His hair is still kicking. He's also got this beard. Magical beard.
0: Really?
1: I'm sure it's a 50-50. What do you mean?
0: That's exactly how it works. It's your mom's father. That's how you know what your hair is going to end up like when you get older.
1: This might be the best day of my life. What are you talking about? Oh my gosh. I thought I was going to have to go to a different country, pay for some like fake hair or something.
0: Oh, please don't go that direction. You're not going to have anything to worry about though. You're not. I'm telling you. You're going to keep all of that glorious hair you've got.
1: I hope so.
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10: A better life with Dr. Sanjay Gupta.
11: As someone who's been married nearly 25 years, I'll tell you, there's a lot of great things about having a spouse. And according to a new study out of the University of Miami Health System, marriage might even be linked to a lower risk of cancer. Why? Well, the researchers said people who are married are less likely to engage in risky behavior. They're more likely to get a nudge to go to regular preventive medicine appointments and screenings. And they have a partner to share the load of family obligations, household chores, and finances. No one is saying you should get married in the pursuit of better health. But if you are single, how can you build a strong support system to maybe get some of these same benefits? Do your own research, find out what's important, and then hold members of your squad accountable and let them hold you accountable as well. That can provide a lot of support. I'm Dr. Sanjay Gupta, helping you live a better life.
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0: I caught up with Russell Dickerson and asked him about the whole WrestleMania thing, since fans are showing up to concerts with, like, costumes on. Is he ever going to wear one on stage?
1: I mean, we do have a full-on Russell Dickerson mascot that comes out. He comes out during the show sometimes. It's special. You never know. Every RD party is different, but I haven't yet. It's like I don't have time for a costume change, you know?
0: Well, they just rip them.
1: Oh, I rip my shirt like Hulk every night.
0: Yeah.
1: Every night. I'm burning through tank tops.
0: If I tried to do that, what is the secret to that? Do they cut it a little, or are you just a lot bigger than I am?
1: Sometimes I'll cut the bottom off.
0: Okay.
1: Because they're like super long.
0: Okay.
1: And like there have been times where I just like, you start it and it just like starts ripping around the side, you know?
0: It's going the wrong way. Here's his latest, Worth Your Wild, Russell Dickerson on Country Nights Live.

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0: The Art of Letting Go. Fantastic album, by the way.
2: Thank you. Thank you so much.
0: So, what really inspired you to write an album like this?
2: I have a lot of music out, so I was trying to explore things that I haven't really talked about. Things that are just a little too personal, maybe, and I just wanted to open up, be a little more vulnerable, and talk about myself a lot. For a long time, even like the music, I would just have like an animated artwork as the cover. So I don't think people ever knew really who I was. It was just me putting out music, and I refused to talk about myself. So I think I wanted to make some music that kind of gave away a little bit of who I am.
0: So you weren't always in country. You did a bit of rap and stuff like that prior, right?
2: Yeah. First album was pretty rap leaning.
0: Yeah.
2: I love NF. He's very vulnerable.
0: Yeah.
2: And I wanted to be him, and then I got one album in and realized I'm not good at rapping. The sound of my rap voice compared to my singing voice, it's a...
0: Okay.
2: Yeah. I need to stop the rapping. Yeah.
0: So you decided to go into country?
2: Well, I think those are my two favorite genres, right?
0: Yeah.
2: Hip-hop is like, in terms of the writing, hip-hop and country are, to me, are the two best songwriting genres.
0: Storytelling?
2: Yeah, like country's so storytelling, but it's not always so personal.
0: Yeah.
2: Where like hip-hop is like, if you're talking Kendrick or Drake, it's always about their life.
0: Right.
2: Where, and like in country, it's an incredible story, like let's say Still in Cinderella, but it's not always just like a, you know?
0: Yeah.
2: It's just a beautiful story. That is like my favorite country song written, though.
0: Really?
2: Still in Cinderella?
0: Yeah.
2: You're not wrong. There's something about that song.
0: Fantastic.
2: Like if I was in the room and we wrote that, I'd be like, all right, give up. I'll never write a better song than this.
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3: The U.S. Treasury quietly released its official financial report for 2025. It appears by its own numbers, the U.S. government seems insolvent. It's reported that the Treasury shows about $6 trillion in assets and over $47 trillion in liabilities. Add it all up, and it looks like the U.S. owes more than $130 trillion.

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8: When we talk about how much exercise someone should get, current guidelines call for about 150 minutes of moderate intensity exercise or 75 minutes of vigorous intensity exercise every week. New study out of the UK makes a strong case for vigorous exercise if and when you can do it. Now, researchers determined that even little bursts of vigorous exercise can significantly reduce someone's risk of 8 different diseases: dementia, type 2 diabetes, fatty liver disease, chronic respiratory disease, chronic kidney disease, immune-mediated inflammatory diseases, major cardiovascular events, and atrial fibrillation. We're not talking about complicated training programs here. Just work with what you can into your everyday life. If you are breathless and unable to speak in complete sentences, then you've hit the mark. I'm Dr. Sanjay Gupta, helping you live a better life.
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